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Welcome to another edition of Words on Marble on Glow 99.1 FM, where timeless wisdom helps us navigate the complexities of modern life. I am your host, Ayobami Enitilo. Our reflection today comes from China. It says, deep doubt, deep wisdom, small doubt, small wisdom. There is a kind of question that can change a person's life, a question that refuses to disappear. A question that keeps returning. Are we certain? Are we certain that what we have been told is true? Are we certain that the way we have always done things is the best way? Are we certain that our assumptions are correct? Are we certain that the person we trust is always right? Sometimes wisdom does not begin with an answer. Sometimes it begins with a question. That is the profound thought contained in today's Words on Marble. It is not telling us to become suspicious of everything. It is inviting us to think deeply. There is a difference between questioning because we want to discover the truth and questioning because we simply want to reject the truth. There is an old saying, he who asks a question is a fool for 5 minutes. He who does not ask remains a fool forever. Questions can be uncomfortable, but sometimes discomfort is the beginning of understanding. Socrates became known for asking questions. He questioned politicians. He questioned poets. He questioned craftsmen. He questioned people who claimed to possess knowledge. And often, his questions revealed that people who were very confident in what they knew could not actually explain it. Socrates' approach was not simply, I know nothing. It was closer to recognizing the limits of one's knowledge. That recognition is intellectually powerful because the person who believes he knows everything has no reason to learn. But the person who understands that he may be wrong remains teachable. And perhaps that is why one of the most dangerous sentences in human conversation is, I already know. Sometimes, I already know is simply another way of saying, I am no longer willing to listen. History has repeatedly shown us the value of questioning established ideas. For centuries, many people believed that the Earth was at the center of the universe. Then came scientists such as Nicolaus Copernicus and later Galileo Galilei, whose work challenged prevailing assumptions about the cosmos. The scientific journey did not advance because everyone agreed. It advanced because some people were willing to ask, what if the current understanding is incomplete? That question is one of the engines of human progress. Medical science advances because doctors and researchers continue to ask, why does this disease behave this way? Can this treatment be improved? Is there a better explanation? Technology advances because engineers ask, can this machine work differently? Can this process be made safer? Can this problem be solved more efficiently? Society advances because people ask, is this tradition just? Is this institution serving its purpose? Is there a better way? But there is a warning in here. Not every doubt is wisdom. We live in an age in which information travels faster than verification. Someone says, they don't want us to know the truth, and immediately thousands of people share it. Today's proverb should remind us, doubt the claim before you spread the claim. Deep doubt does not mean believing every conspiracy. It means being willing to examine evidence. Ask, who said this? What is the evidence? Can the claim be independently verified? What might be missing? Could there be another explanation? A wise person does not believe something merely because it confirms what they already think, nor does a wise person reject something simply because they dislike it. Wisdom seeks truth, even when truth is inconvenient. A citizen who never questions authority can easily become a victim of propaganda. A citizen who believes every rumor about an opponent may help perpetuate falsehood as political reality. Questioning is therefore not necessarily disloyalty. Sometimes, questioning is citizenship. A government should be questioned. A political party should be questioned. A public official should be questioned. A policy should be questioned.
even popular opinion should be questioned, because political loyalty without critical thinking can become very dangerous. History has shown us that some of the worst decisions have been made by groups of people who are afraid to challenge the prevailing opinion. When everyone in the room agrees, the wisest person may be the one who asks, "What are we missing?" There is a fictional story about a king who had 12 advisors. Whenever the king proposed an idea, all 12 agreed. One day, a young servant was passing through the palace when he heard the king announce a particularly foolish plan. The 12 advisors immediately applauded. The servant laughed. The king became angry. "How dare you laugh at your king?" The young man bowed. "Forgive me, Your Majesty. I laugh because 12 wise men have agreed so quickly that none of them had had time to think." The king was silent for a while. Then he asked, "Why did none of my advisors question me?" The servant replied, "Perhaps they were more afraid of displeasing you than of being wrong." The king dismissed the plan, and from that day, he introduced a new rule. At least one advisor must argue against every major proposal. The king discovered something important. Agreement can sometimes make a leader comfortable, but disagreement can make a leader wiser. If everyone is thinking alike, then somebody isn't thinking. That principle applies not only to government, it applies to families, friendships, businesses, religious communities, workplaces, and marriages. Imagine a husband and wife who have lived together for years. One day, the wife says, "I think we should reconsider how we manage our finances." The husband replies, "We have always done it this way." That sentence ends the conversation. "We have always done it this way" is not an argument. It is simply a description of the past. Tradition deserves respect. However, tradition is not automatically wisdom. Some traditions preserve identity. Others preserve mistakes. Wisdom requires us to distinguish between the two. This is particularly important in African societies where respect for elders and established customs is deeply valued. Respect is good, but respect should not mean surrendering one's ability to think. An elder can be wrong, while a young person can be right. After all, the Yorubas famously say, "Omodegbon agbagbon lafidale ife," meaning, Ile Ife is established on the idea that both young and old are wise in their own right. Age deserves respect, but truth deserves obedience. And sometimes, the younger generation must ask questions that previous generations did not ask. Questioning a tradition does not necessarily mean disrespecting one's ancestors. Sometimes, it means respecting the future. The same principle applies to education. A student who merely memorizes what the teacher says may pass an examination, but a student who learns to ask why begins to develop understanding. Because the world will present problems that no textbook has anticipated, when that time comes, memorization may reach its limit. Critical thinking will take over. This is why parents, guidance, and teachers should not fear children's questions. When a child asks why, it can be exhausting. Why is the sky blue? Why do people die? Why must I do this? Why can't I? Why this? Why that? Instead of simply saying, "Because I said so," sometimes we should explain. A child who learns to question respectfully becomes an adult who can think critically. Today's words on Mabu reveals a danger as well. Some people become committed to questioning that they eventually question everything except their own assumptions. They doubt every expert but believe every rumor. They reject every institution but trust anonymous social media posts. They demand evidence from others but never demand evidence from themselves. That is not deep wisdom. That is simply another form of intellectual arrogance. True wisdom requires humility. It says, "I may be wrong. I need more information. I don't know." Ask yourself, what beliefs have I never examined? What opinions did I inherit without investigation? What prejudices did I learn as a child? What assumptions have I mistaken for facts? What decisions have I made simply because everybody around me was making them?
And what truth might I discover if I became brave enough to ask a deeper question? Shallow questions produce shallow understanding. If you ask, how can I make money? You may discover a business opportunity. But if you ask, how can I create something valuable enough that people willingly pay for it? You begin to think differently. If you ask, how can I win this argument? You may defeat another person. But if you ask, what truth are we both trying to understand? You may find wisdom. If a politician asks, how can I win the next election? That is strategy. But if a politician asks, how can I leave this society better than I found it? That is leadership. Deep questions produce deeper responsibilities, and deeper responsibilities demand deeper wisdom. Do not be afraid of honest questions. Question ideas, question assumptions, question yourself, and do so with humility.

small doubts, small wisdom. When you hear a claim, pause. When you encounter an idea, examine it. When everyone agrees, listen carefully. When you think you know everything, become humble. And when you discover that you are wrong, do not be ashamed. Correction is not defeat. It is education. The wise person is not the one who is never wrong. The wise person is the one who is willing to discover when he is wrong and learn from it.

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1: Let your questions deepen your understanding. Let your doubts sharpen your judgment. Let your curiosity expand your world. And above all, never become certain of what you know, that you become incapable of learning what you do not know. Let it be, whisper words of wisdom. Let it be. Until next time, thank you for listening to Words on Marble. I remain your adorable friend on radio, Ayobami Enitilo, wishing you a day filled with

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Even when you are simply trying to survive everyday life, there can be moments where every day feels like too much. But here is the question: is stress only something we feel in our minds, or can it actually affect our bodies? The answer is, stress can affect both our mental and physical well-being. So today, we are looking at how stress affects the body. Stay with me because we are going to look at what stress actually means, how it affects the body, and some simple ways we can manage it.

What exactly is stress? Stress is the body response to situations that we perceive as challenging, demanding, or threatening. For example, imagine you're about to write an examination and you haven't studied enough. Your heart may start beating faster, you may feel nervous, your palms may become sweaty, you may find it difficult to concentrate. That's your body response to stress. And interestingly, not all stress is necessarily bad. A little stress can motivate you to prepare for an examination, meet a deadline, or solve a problem. The problem comes when stress becomes too frequent or lasts for too long. That's when it can begin to affect your overall well-being. How can stress affect the body? 1. Stress can affect your heart. When you are stressed, your body releases hormones that prepare you to respond to a challenge. Your heart may beat faster and your blood pressure can temporarily increase. This is useful when you are responding to an immediate challenge. But constantly, being under stress isn't healthy. That is why learning how to manage stress is important for our overall health. 2. Stress can affect your sleep. Have you ever been lying in bed, but your body is tired while your mind refuses to rest? You are thinking about your bills, your assignments, your relationship, your job, tomorrow's responsibility, and before you know, it's 2 a.m. Stress can make it difficult to relax and sleep well, and poor sleep can then make you feel more stressed the following day. So you can actually enter a cycle from stress to poor sleep to tiredness and even to more stress. Breaking that cycle is important. Create time to relax before bed, reduce unnecessary stimulation, and maintain a regular sleep routine where possible. Stress can also affect digestion. Your brain and digestive system are closely connected. When you are stressed, you may notice changes in your appetite or digestion. Some people eat more when they are stressed, others lose their appetite. Some may experience stomach discomfort or change in bowel habits. This is one reason why you shouldn't completely ignore constant stress. Your body can feel what your mind is going through. Stress also can affect concentration. Let's talk about students for a moment. Have you ever opened your textbook and read the same paragraph 5 times without understanding anything? Sometimes, stress can make it difficult to concentrate. When your mind is occupied with worries, it becomes harder to focus on the task in front of you. This can affect studying, working, and even everyday decision making. So if you are constantly overwhelmed, don't simply call yourself lazy. Sometimes you may need rest, organization, and support. Let's take a short break. We'll be right back.

0: Stress can also affect your mood. Stress doesn't only affect the body, it can affect the way we feel and behave. When someone is under a lot of stress, they may become easily irritated, anxious, overwhelmed, or emotionally exhausted. And sometimes, we take our frustration out on people around us, even without realizing it. That is why emotional wellness is also part of our physical wellness. How can we manage stress? Now we have talked about the problem, let's talk about the solution. So what can we actually do? 1. Identify what is stressing you. Sometimes we simply say, "I am stressed," but we don't know exactly why. Ask yourself, what is causing this stress? Is it school, work, money, family, relationship, or too many responsibilities? Once you identify the source, you can begin thinking about what you can actually change. 2. Get enough rest. 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You don't have to start with an expensive gym membership. You can just walk, stretch, dance, exercise at home. 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You don't have to carry everything alone. 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Sometimes, simply expressing what you are going through can help you feel less overwhelmed. And remember, asking for help is not weakness. 5. Organize your responsibility. When everything is in your head, life can feel chaotic. Write down your tasks. Prioritize what is urgent. Break large tasks into smaller steps. Instead of saying, "I have so much to do," ask, "What is the first thing I need to do?" One step at a time. 6. Give yourself time to relax. Take a few minutes to breathe, listen to music, pray, read, spend time with people you care about, take a walk, do something that helps you unwind. Stress is common, but don't assume that every physical or emotional symptoms is simply stress. If you are experiencing severe, persistent, or unusual symptoms, or stress is seriously interfering with your daily life, speak with a qualified healthcare professional. And if you ever experience an emergency symptoms, such as severe chest pain, difficulty breathing, or loss of consciousness, seek urgent medical care. Taking care of yourself means knowing when you need professional help. And that brings us to the end of today's edition on Wellness Tips. Today, we have learned that stress isn't simply something that happens in our mind. It can influence our heart, sleep, digestion, concentration, mood, and overall well-being. But the good news is that we can develop a healthier way of dealing with stress. Identify what is causing it. Get enough rest. Move your body. Talk to someone. Organize your responsibilities. And give yourself permission to relax. Remember this, you don't have to handle everything at once. Take it one step, one breath, and one day at a time. I am your host, Opeyemi Olugboja, and you have been listening to Wellness Tips on Glow 99.2 on FM, Ijapu Estate, Akure. 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
2: Amen.
0: A mo leti gbogbo eniyan.
2: I'm expect everyone.
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2: Modern of testimony.
0: Ita sope.
2: Ita sope.
0: Collect
2: it.
0: Ah, to baba di Friday.
2: On Friday.
0: Holy Ghost now.
2: Holy Ghost now.
0: Live Benny ara to you to my sosa.
2: We pray powerfully.
0: Oh, so should I man say?
2: We do it every month.
0: Oh, the other Friday.
2: It's on Friday.
0: Mo pe gbogbo
2: eni. I'm calling
0: every. Me maru esan to ba lara re. Me mo to nko
2: 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I don't know what you are.
0: Ogun po sa.
2: There are a lot of bad.
0: E to nko tu ne.
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0: be bo ni wa jo Oluwa. 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Mo re ti re ni be.
2: Lord
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0: ni agbara loruko Jesu Oluwa bo tin bo wa mo to to ma wo okada to ma gun ko ni seku pa
1: amen
0: wa debi layo
1: amen
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1: amen
0: egbe owo le ori akibe olorun la dele o
1: olorun la dele
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1: olorun la dele
0: a ti jade lara
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0: e so di adua be
1: Ino,
0: Jesus, Oluwa.
1: Amen.

0: Mamma,
1: your head.
0: Most of them need to be a good better. But Becky, tell what's all good.
1: Everyone that
0: can't. I know me are too bad.
1: Some people
0: will be so there.
1: In the garment of
0: the one for Banale, the worry.
1: And their forefathers
0: sent you. But tell me about Banale.
1: Why do we laugh?
0: I saw two of his so there.
1: Garment they used to hold.
0: Libani.
1: Then,
0: oh, no, don't balala.
1: What they put
0: a bomb is a belly.
1: Ask yourself,
0: I'm about banal in
1: your forefather.
0: Say, I hear what that
1: very be a good life.
0: Oh, my God,
1: listen,
0: what that was out there, and they come out was
1: and someone put on a suit.
0: And what my dollar war governor office?
1: The two of you enter governor.
0: And that when he told my wallet,
1: yes, you will enter.
0: He what was out there,
1: you put on a hunting clothes,
0: and they come out suit.
1: And another person put on suit.
0: And that dollar war office,
1: let's go to the office.
0: That way, when it's time to come on,
1: they were allowed to enter.
0: That when it's my respect,
1: and see who they will respect.
0: Ah, oh, my we bear.
1: You don't know that.
0: And
1: that's what
0: they want to do.
1: He
0: Ah, we be what he. Come, baby, I'm in your shit. Lord, God, just all
1: the name of Jesus.
0: I saw good.
1: The garment of
0: God. I saw a good.
1: The garment of
0: God. I saw Atina Tina.
1: The garment of the
0: I saw like the bill on
1: the garment of evil.
0: But Lord, shall let you
1: marry.
0: He not balara.
2: Amen.
0: So good, my brother.
2: My brother.
0: I saw good, my brother.
2: I saw good, my
0: brother. I hear me, woman.
2: I hear me, woman.
0: I want me, woman.
2: I want me, woman.
0: My brother.
2: My brother.
0: I saw dia tua
2: olu ka
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2: amen
0: lati oni lo
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1: in the name of the
0: Alakala,
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1: some people have
0: Bọ́ni o ti ma bara. Yo ma wọ na kiri.
1: They look for
0: wa ni. 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

0: Ascend him of the ground, daddy. 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Oh, yeah, daddy. That you only law at Tosina. Why are you good? Why are you no lobe? Why are you no lobe?
1: Everyone,
0: and that 30
1: years. Let's listen to this testimony.
2: How many are they? Me, Latia, Kure, Bukola, or you okay? Nino, Shukan, Biba Bashi, and she programmed on your Friday by one. Emma, only pay book by one. 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

0: Have you ever been a student of the Great African Church Unity Secondary School, Edmia?
1: Since its foundation
0: in 1986,
1: then you must be a part of the 40th anniversary celebration.
0: Come October the 1st, 2nd and 3rd, 2026.
1: Yes.
0: You heard me well.
2: AC Unity Secondary School, Edmia,
1: is 40
0: years of development,
1: 40 years of producing leaders
0: that have distinguished themselves
1: in all productive spheres of life,
0: 40 decades of academic and moral excellence.
1: Thursday, October the 1st, 2026,
0: is the arrival,
1: registration and reunion gathering
0: of all students
1: of all sets
0: from 1991
1: to 2026.
0: Friday, the 2nd of October,
1: official legacy program,
0: like presentation and handing over of various developmental projects
1: for the use of the school.
0: Saturday,
1: 3rd of October,
0: is the grand finale day,
1: to be opened with a public lecture
0: titled
1: From School Days to National Building,
0: the role of all students in shaping the future,
1: to be delivered
0: by one of our
1: former teachers
0: and current permanent secretary Ondo State Ministry of Education, Science and Technology,
1: Dr. Akindele Ige.
0: There will also be
1: head on breast and prostate cancer awareness,
0: to be followed by the election
1: and inauguration
0: of new executive for our association.
1: And gala night,
0: the venue is
1: Pembod Event Center,
0: adjacent away the cantonment,
1: after Adebowale,
0: on the road,
1: Akure.
0: Come on,
1: Mr. Wale Alo,
0: Chairman,
1: Publicity and Media Committee,
0: announcer,
1: Old Students Association.

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Dodorima to those of Novice and other listen to me right now. Dodorima. So we fast, eh? We pocket it for Ondo State. Dodorima. So we fast, eh? We pocket it for Ekiti State. Dodorima. So we fast, eh? We pocket it for Edo State.

This station now we glow. 99.1 FM Jack West it. Now there we pogide. Now there we some daddy. Now there we be the deck. Yes, now. All right, my name is Raymond and I can say Inia Vosa. The minister responded, I waited to the copy be that. If you never know, now you don't know.

All right, Shapali, Shapali, eh? Hold your hand. Yes, Rivers Opas. The Dunk Rundown. Champions of the 26th Nigeria Premier Basketball League. Yesterday, not the Crandon, huh? Based on the unbeaten run for the 2020.

0: Jesus.
1: But they get to spear the after dismantled of Boko City. So, Boko City Chief said 88 to 76. So, on Monday, before edging, Markdown Flyers 92-90. For the possession of a time victory, yesterday, they attacked to clinch a victory over the Chiefs. Now he come over after we said then during the 12-3 punters to secure the 88-76 win. Earlier on Monday, Markdown Flyers, then be suffered, then be beat them 72-64 defeats to Aso Skyhawks.
0: Hallelujah.
1: The result, I can

0: finished for the Kingsmen and confirmed their 7th MPBL title. And the 7th time is this. Committed they go claim out. The Triumphs also, man. I made them avenge the agonizing 74-72 defeat where Magda gave the last season championship game. Oh, Jolo, Jolo.
1: Oh, Jolo, Jolo.
0: Yes, River States, they don't top the medals table, eh? For the Medi MOB National Taekwondo and Team Championship. Recent leader of the National Assembly, Senator Kwemi Bamidele. We announce said the competition.
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0: We say I be the sponsor. We say I sponsor the tournament. I made the announcement yes, for the conclusion of the 2-day championship.
2: I said the man.
0: For the indoor sport hall. For National Stadium. We up for Lagos. Yes, so we are athletes from different states, clubs, and schools competitor.
2: He beat number one. He go to the left.
0: Honors them. The former Lagos Commissioner for Youth and Sports also announced it.
2: We
0: go reward them all the participants for the championship. I come up from there when we enter. So yes, in Nigeria referee Kasimu Abdusalam. And they be just selected making official the 2026 FIFA Under 17 World Cup. Abdusalam, now one of the 81 officials, with FIFA select to officiate the competition, though. We go up for Qatar, the young arbiter. Now one of the 4 center referees, selected from Africa by FIFA for the annual tournament. 8 assistants.

9 of the 2023 and 2026 edition of the Africa Under 17 Cup of Nations. Qatar, Nain go host the competition from November 19 to December 13, 2026. Kingsley come up from there. Where me laugh so. I don't hit Grando. I don't hit them. With Super Eagles of Niger Grando. I guess it's the Super Eagles. They do their first training yesterday night. Ahead of the Friday 2027 Africa Cup of Nations qualifying match, they won a counter against the Beirut of Madagascar. Yes, so now 23 players take part for the section. Yes, sir. But they got to the Akpabio International Stadium. Only the first 15 minutes. Now they open to media and members of the public. Captain Wilfred Ndidi, goalkeeper Stanley Nwabale, winger Sammy Achukwueze. They don't arrive the camp 3 hours before the team hit the training ground. Dennis goalkeeper Maduka Okoye. They expect to make an arrival for the team 4 points. The Super Eagles now they go continue the preparations with another training session.

0: Wait, na my team is there. They don't lap Nigeria on Monday, though. Now they don't day Nigeria. Ahead of the stars of the post. Maybe say go Apple. Oh my God. Nigeria, they go be with Dove Striker, Victor Osimhen. Say don't rule out. Maybe say get one or two injuries. For Revalone, maybe say play for Amish Sport, for Turkish Super League. Where is maybe they play? But they see say Madagascar. They know they fear anybody. But you said another fear Nigeria. Regardless of the bigness, we'll be saying a pull for granted. Forget another fear anybody. A level goes jam a level. You know, got us a 1B. We never be before. Now be the BBBB. If the Yan of Pata, I don't know, you go know. If the two meet on Friday, yesterday, they go face each other on a Friday. Any match you will sleep, they go Gawada. Match you got to say forget. Rope deal with match and chat. All you could get for headquarter no be choice. Now wallow.
1: Three one time for Eagles.
0: Bam. Madagascar will be the ranking 104th in the latest FIFA rankings.
1: Them no defeat, them be giants. Of
0: time they get the many players will be that they play for European lower divisions and African leagues. The bureau of Madagascar, they go hope to carry the momentum. The momentum from their recent run at the African Nations Championship. Will be said they reach the final into their final into the Africa qualifier cup. They never the seat to qualify for only their second African tournament. After they said they don't make their debut back in 2019, when they reached the quarterfinals for the memorable campaign. They also recorded the famous Sunni victory over Nigeria in the group stage of the 2019 tournament for Egypt. For their previous meeting for AFCO qualifying, Nigeria they defeated Madagascar home and away low during the qualifying series for the 2012 Africa Cup of Nations. Yes, so although the Eagles ultimately they failed to qualify for the tournament, the Madagascar Football Federation then appointed Corentin Martins as the head coach for January 2025. Now they appoint him with qualification for the 2027 Africa AFCON among key objects. After facing Nigeria on Friday, Madagascar, they go take on Tanzania next week, giving matches and his players them the little recovery time between their opening two matches.

MPFM. I say Ben Delicious Roasted Local Advisor. Oh, God, can I tip in the county players, in the cap demo, in the telegram, they say, come on, I beg you, go on and maintain the maximum point, but the match day for the counter against the Colorado City, I beg you, do well, but I not for me handle, I beg you, the Bene Asanas. Now, that's square off with the Colorado City for the Salmon of Bomedia Stadium for Bene City today. Now, they go play the match. Kennedy Popo will be their coach, and Eden Yan, the player, say, come on. Mom could not measure yourself ready. On a shine, a show, well,

kuna do well, go kuna power, go kuna Facebook well, eh? Go kuna shoot from any angle. Hey, hey, hey. It go tough. Now they're going to express the optimism, say in players, them, eh? They go respond to the defeat against Rancho Bisa last Sunday. Rancho Bisa, now in the Gawad, they put up for the

I hear say Napoleon be feed a Kevin De Bruyne. He don't clear the airways. Say, come on. I beg go. Me not the go anywhere low. Go not tell the here in a room, nah.

Say, if you machine, the manchile, if you one jack back, come on from Napoli. For this January transfer window, yes, so Confirigo, Akeshi in land, Confirigo. He say, based on say the Tossi, he say, he know they do well for Boku Rice, Indigenous. Under former manager Antonio Conte last season. As a result, the Bruni, now the hair say, now we have to be the liquid. Like it's a move.

0: yesterday, the former Manchester City star. And they got a toss at Beko. Inoko Moz Napolina. We are not here on our news. Now, wow. Not toss at what come up from Napoli.
1: Nigeria, we know.
0: According to Rome, he's only enjoying the holiday before returning to Napoli. De Bruyne, we'll be saying Jean Napoli. Hey. On the

All right, so today's the deadline. When be the 23rd of September, 2026, he go up today. Based on Seren, the Sports Writer Association of Nigeria, on those state chapter, Swano. They want to do their own, those swans, eh? Swan Award, eh? 50 Sport Icon Award. We say they want to recognize, eh? All the top 50 Sport Icon for Ondo State. Yeso, Ego Mara, Ego Tough, Ego Sweet, Ego Jolly Jolly Jollification. I declare you that 50 icons for the outstanding contribution to sport development over the 50 years old. Of the creation of our show of Ondo State Abeg. Henna, 4 p.m. I go to Apple today for NMA House. Opposite Akure Mall, ShopRite, Alagbaka Akure. Yes, so not today. Swan, Sports Writers Association of Nigeria.

So we swanch him, swanch him. Oh, Gagiwa, you too much. I'll try to give you your facial shoes and no be ties. All you forget for your headquarters, no be ties. Yes, simply to United Forward Gideon Monday. He don't express happiness so with a contribution to the team's 3-1 victory over Shooting Stars of Ibadan. They put up for their body, what to. They collect what to prove for the number choice. Monday, nice squad equalizer for play to United. Castle, Zahar Abubakar's goal, opening goal for Shooting Stars. Yefai Jackson, now he gave the play to United the lead for the first time in the game before Jibril Ibrahim added the top for the host. Make a 3-1. Yes, before was in your sewity. He said he attacked the goal with determination to give the two United the lead. So they go continue low. He go continue to score when they face Doma United for the

Kylian Mbappé, Indo koma konyando pata. Robert De Frawon, Kylian Mbappé, Indo koma konyando. He saying go dedicate the Ballon d'Or Africa, Ballon d'Or to Africa. If he win the prestigious individual award.

Ese one in Lap Africa. He called the tank then, the journalist then. We said the cock on interview round. He told the African journalist for their support for the Ballon d'Or of voting.

for the 2026 award. The 27-year-old Machi, now be the top scorer for the La Liga and the Champions League last season. And also, he finished as a leading scorer for the 26th World Cup. The Ballon d'Or ceremony now go up for London on October 26th this year. 0805-551-1110 0706-677-1822 0706-677-1822 Waiting on Mbappe Nyaso, how you taste him? Say, if you win the Ballon d'Or, he go dedicate that to Africa.

yes, this is Realono. They don't bounce back from the opening day defeat to Nigeria in with a 6-wicket victory over Ghana for the Nigeria Cricket Federation Kondragula T20 Series for the Tafabalawa Square Cricket Oval, Lagos. Yesterday, the Lone Star now restricted Ghana to 85-8 in their 20 overs before chasing down the target with 11 balls to Spiedo, finishing on 86-4. In 81

yes, it became La Teta, went by the Astra manager. It agreed a new though. It agreed another new contract with the Premier League champions, Arsenal. Yes, Mikel Arteta. He don't reach a final agreement with the Gunners to extend his stay for the club after months of negotiations. Yes, Arteta's current contract for Eagle due to expire. Eagle expire though at the end of the 26-27 season. But talks over an extension. Either they do. And now he don't agree. Although confirmed over the new contract, over the length of the new contract.

After we said they don't appoint a manager, December 2019. Yes, so a current contract now, £10 million for a year's salary. It's additional £5 million available for bonuses.

0: Manchester United legend, with the Rooney. He don't ya say. If Manchester United then losing the sensation, JJ Gabriel. Say they go here. Man,
1: make you no tire.
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1: Hello,
0: hello, area. Are they hear you now? Hey, 0805-551-1110 or more, 0807-06-677-1822.

Yes, Real Madrid Valverde. The match done come moto. Based on ankle injury. Keeps it in game. After we said they lose to Atletico de Madrid. The clock of Metoram. Yes. The Rogue One Mifida. Now you have bad ankle. Atletico's Lika. Maybe say really. Then she said. Suppose come on the match, suppose give a record. We more be the jump the do. But now La Liga press the condom, the thumb. Say make him Mourinho, make a sim pump, make him zip in mouthpiece. Say just the capless. Say make him capless. Say the nyano pata. They don't win, I be say they don't win you. Which one be do jump. I beg. Now then say make him Mourinho go cack

Pay the half-fit report to Lionel Messi. Based on their Inter Miami Force retirement from international footballing, Ronaldinho tossed in the happy note with the 39-year-old Manchi. Waiting to achieve, and he go continue to achieve the football. Say the match you don't do well. Yes, now. And I forget, say Lionel Messi, he don't retire from international football.

like this, eh? Now we go to Siamo. Tomorrow we go lab back again. Yes, so we do well, eh? Okuna de po well, eh? Your name is Raymond Nakisile, in Niavusa, Minister of Sports.

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0: A wonderful midweek morning. Good morning, Nigeria. Many thanks for joining us on the midweek edition of Globe Focus, your mid-morning conversation program of the nation, where we look at general matters as it concerns you, ourselves, and the Nigerian society. And of course, we hope that you walk on the right side of the bed this morning. And we wish you the best of the rest of this week. 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And of course, we dissect issues. Right, what we do is seems simple, but of course, it's critical to nation building. You're listening to Glow 99.1 FM, Ijakwa State, Akura. We have a great topical issues to look at today. Before then, we'll have our report and, of course, side conversation. Right after that, you'll find us telling you what the papers, the newspapers have written this morning, which would also dissect with an analyst. Right after that, by 11, our topic in focus for today will be discussed with a resource person. And you can join the conversation all along to give your take on these matters. My name is Mike Halim Obafemi. With me this morning, I'm Ako Ankos.
1: It's a beautiful Wednesday morning. Of course, I'm trying to figure out if the month is almost rounding. Of course, it's the 23rd day in the month of September. I was looking at it as if it's 28th, but we're not in 28th, so it's still the 23rd, but a few days to go. I mean, just a week to go before the end of the month. You're welcome to your mid-morning conversation of the nation. And of course, today we are looking at Nigeria's priorities versus people's needs. What Nigeria truly need, you know, aside from what they're giving out to Nigerians. That's what we're looking at this one. Of course, quite a number of things surrounding this, and I'd like us to quickly, you know, have a little introduction on this particular focus for today. You know, there are so many things trailing it, but let's maybe because of our time, in due time we'll do this. My name is Comfort Omolafe. Thank you so much for joining us.
2: All right, good morning, Nigeria. Good morning, Ondo State. And welcome to another edition of, Glow Focus. Are Nigeria's priorities aligned with the people's immediate needs? You get to know this at the course of the program. I'm Kingsley Iniavusa.
0: All right, the intersection of Nigeria's governance priorities and its people needs represent a complex tug of war between high-level macroeconomy, restructuring, and immediate, as well as micro-level survival of citizens. As the country navigates a make or mar period of transformation, the gap between the official policy successes of the government and the grassroots realities remains a defining national challenge. That is, there is a big gap, you know, between what the government is trying to do and the very much expectation of the people. Historically, if you look at Nigeria very well, we'll see that Nigeria's economy and political blueprint has been defined heavily with the reliance on oil revenues and a high centralized federal structure, as well as a pattern of short-term palliatives, you know, over the long-term structural fixes. We have seen situations where, you know, government has been proactive, but for most of the time, Nigerians have been the ones demanding that government does one thing, you know, differently. But at the same time, the Nigerian government equally has expectations towards the people of the nation. All of this, what we are going to look at today. We'll take a breather. When we get back, you'll find us in our side conversation before we give you a teaser as our report. Please stay with us.

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0: tonight for a side conversation this morning, we'd like to look at bullying. Every now and then, you know, an average person across all societies of the world get bullied one way or the other. Bullying basically is amounts to intimidating the other person and also verbally abusing them. It could also, you know, go physical sometimes when you get to bully people. A lot of persons think, okay, adults bully themselves, but we have seen situations where kids are equally caught in the web, or adults are caught in the web, you know, of bullying kids, or colleagues bullying themselves, children bullying themselves, adults bullying themselves, women bullying women, men bullying women, and all this cross-section. When kids experience bullying, whether it is physical, verbal, social exclusion, or online cyberbullying, the impact stretches across all other areas. It has become a trend, ugly trend, I would say, nowadays, that, you know, you get to see adults bullying younger ones, and especially kids who are not quite aware already of what is happening. They're not already at the age of awareness, and you wonder the background of such adults, and you wonder the trauma or maybe the experiences of those people. A couple of weeks ago, or let me say last month, we equally look at this particular issue where, you know, we saw situations where a kid was maltreated, you know, by a mother. We also saw a situation where a guardian maltreated, you know, a youngster, or let me say a young female in the southern part of the country. The name was Amarachi. He was locked up for months. We are not sure if without food or with food. But as soon as he stepped outside, and of course, many shouts created an alarm, and our neighbors began to dig. And as soon at the end of the day, she was discovered to have been there for more than necessary time. Law enforcement agencies were called in, and of course, the law is taking its course. At the same time, there is a disturbing video, you know, already been noticed. We've seen one today again of a father bullying a kid around an infant. I will call that kid an infant, around 1 year or plus, a kid who doesn't know, you know, the right left, not doesn't know the right, the meaning of using the right or the left. A kid who is not already at the age of awareness. And the video is disturbing, and it has gotten, you know, people's reactions online. And of course, this also amounts to bullying. This could psychologically impact the child. It could create extreme loneliness and isolation, severe anxiety, depression, low self-esteem, self-harm, or suicidal thoughts. And of course, we've seen this, you know, every now and then. It continues to reoccur. And Nigerians will say, law enforcement agencies should take the bull by the horn. But before they do that, somebody would need to report this ugly trend or activity. Guys, the video we saw this morning is disturbing, especially for people who are parents.
1: Yes, most definitely. The video we saw is quite disturbing, especially a young girl. That girl should not be more than a year and a half. Yes, because if you start, walking, that's like a year. So that child is not up to 2 years old, and the father using wire, you know, flogging that child under the name of anything, probably giving that child moral, or probably to train the child or to warn the child or to correct the child. These days, parents now bully their own children in the name of correcting their children. And it boils down to bad parenting, you know. How you were trained, how you were raised does not necessarily mean that you have to transfer that, you know, to your own child. Yes, if you were trained the hard way and it makes you a better person, it doesn't mean that you have to train your child in a hard way too to make your child a better person. You cannot compare the age we are in now, you know, to that those days. But the fact still remains that there's no specific statistical percentage tracking children bullied by their parent, as of course former research and public health organizations generally categorize hostile or aggressive behavior by caregivers as child psychological abuse, emotional abuse, or maltreatment rather than bullying. So, bullying is clinically defined as repeated intentional aggressive behavior involving a real or perceived power imbalance between peers. So when a parent exerts a power imbalance to demean, you know, threaten or psychologically harm that child, it is studied under the umbrella of parental maltreatment or adversarial parenting. So most of our parents, we need to do better. We need not to, you know, look at the way we were trained. Of course, sometimes when you know kids these days, there are things you expect them to do and they are not doing it. Or probably you've warned that child, you know, over and over again, hey, don't go there, don't pick that thing. Or, you know, have you seen some funny videos on the internet where a child will go and pour the whole water away, pour a bag of rice, pour water, you know, take water into a bag of rice and soak the bag of rice in the store. Or probably take a pour whatever container they have of maybe food and all that, garri or beans or anything. Funny things.
0: I think they made a trend with that. They'll call it bundle of joy.
1: You know, it takes good parenting to know how to handle that child. Because there are stages where these children get to, sometimes over secretion of adrenaline, they want to be here, they want to do this, they want to do that, because they see you doing that, they don't know how you are doing, they don't know when you do it, they just go there, they want to do what you are doing. And then they spoil the whole thing. So parents, please, let's learn to do better. Of course, a whole lot is being said about this. This is a powerful and sensitive conversation we are having here. Many people think bullying is only in schools, but it starts at home. And of course, we need to work on it. We are looking at this difficult and honest conversation. We all grew up hearing, I am beating you because I love you. But where do we draw the line between discipline and bullying? When does correction become emotional abuse? I mean, that child, do you know that? Okay, let me take us back memory lane. Mesa Igbe's daughter, after graduating, I think she was in her final year at the university abroad, I think in Canada, so to be precise, the daughter had to tell the mom one day, Mom, you know, I think her emotion changed and told Mom, did you remember what you did to me when I was young? You hit a bucket on my head. That girl did not forget what the mother did when she was, you know, since then as a child. And even I almost graduated at the university. So these things goes along, especially when your child is like 3, 4, 5. They will not forget what you have done. Please, let's not. And you see parents saying, I did everything for my child. You don't know what you have left with that child, what you have planted into that child in the name of correcting that child. So some children are bullied by their parents with harsh words like, you are useless, you will never amount to anything, with constant comparison, with excessive beating, with neglect. Because while beating, while trying to correct you and neglecting that child, you don't want to do, you get tired. That's where the bad parenting comes in. That's why you need to learn good. So a whole lot to be said about this. I would leave the floor for Alim Inovosa to talk about this. If I have to talk about this, we will not leave here today.
2: Well, you guys have said it all. You know, bullying. You know, I actually think bullying is something children, you know, experience from classmates, you know, older students or neighbors. But can a parent actually become a bully to their own child?
0: That's the question.
2: Because I don't see the reason why you'll be bullying your own child. Why?
0: A child you claim to love.
1: I love you, that's why I'm beating you. You want to do that?
2: No, it's not like that. People will be saying if you don't discipline your child, it will become something else. Mm. You know, if you, no,

0: spread the rod and spoil the child.
1: But then you really can't get with it. This is a balance for your daddy. So all those things, you know, it's not good. It's not good. We know we are not, we're supposed to train this, you know, our children, you know, properly, not, you know, beating them, bullying them. There's a way you will correct someone. You correct the child. Go, no, no, no, Junior, don't
2: this
1: do that.
2: This kid is not even at age of awareness.
1: I'm telling you.
2: About the early part of their childhood. But what Comfort said earlier is scary. Why? Because that's an adult telling her mother what she suffered then. And just, did she just remember now? It means that thing, the Mercy Abue thing, that child had that thing in her.
0: And
2: be looking for an opportunity. She might have said it. In fact, you can see a situation where a child is remembering, you know, every now and then, one particular thing. And it's difficult for you to maybe correct that or maybe make the child feel better. But I guess, you know, love conquers every other thing.
1: But wait, that one, I will object that one, because for you to, you know, hit your child with a bucket, definitely that child must have grown up in, like, you know, secondary school or so. You know what I'm saying?
0: No, you can't. We don't know what you are saying, though.
1: Yeah.
0: You know why? No. Because there are some parents who beat their child in today in my child's school. In my child's school. That boy should not be more than probably nursery two or so. It was the father. I felt bad.
1: We both watched it together here.
0: No, this is not even this one.
1: Okay.
0: I am telling you a reality that happened today
1: in
0: my child's school. You know, a parent, while coming out from that school, a parent probably was just coming in and maybe wahala and hustle, bringing your own problem on your child. Maybe the boy was supposed to do something and obviously the eldest, the younger one had gone to the class. So the father was saying, your younger one has gone to his class, you are still here. And the next thing, on a small boy, that boy should not be more than five-year-old. Maybe the younger one is talking about like 2-year-old. The younger one that is still under tutelage, under this control, you know. This is not nice. Parents are bad parenting. You see them everywhere. Don't bring in your own problem, the wall of Nigeria. Don't bring it on your child. You know, and don't bring what you had in your past onto your own child.
2: You were raised hardly. Don't raise your kids.
0: Try and look at it. Junior, BC, or you know, whatever, Mama or Bobo. Can you please go to your class? Your younger brother has gone to his class. You know, you're getting late. You would have started missing lectures. Simple. You know, and if the child does not hold the child by the hand, drag instead of beating them.
2: I think
0: we have
2: to really listen to because she's a senior parent, so she.
0: No, it's not about saying I'm a senior parent. Oh, please, I'm not a senior parent.
2: Honestly, but I think, you know, sometimes I've seen situations where parents will also withdraw one thing. They will withdraw maybe an advantage that a child has just to serve lesson. That okay, this sweet, how to have given it to you, but because of this, keep it, then later you have it. If a child is supposed to have something instantaneously, they'll delay it as means of punishment because they don't want to go physical on the child. Mm-hmm. So the child begins to understand that, if I do this again, I will not collect two sweet or biscuit, it will be one. So the child will start minding business, you know, start guarding and all of that. But another thing I'd like to say is this. Is it not bad that sometimes, you know, neighbors and passerbys, they watch these things happen? The other video I showed you guys the other day, the woman was beating the kid, you know, in the bathing water and all
1: that.
2: Somebody was recording that video. The person did not intervene. Somebody was even passing through that, you know, the middle of the two houses. They just passed and minded their business. Maybe because they've spoken to her before. Maybe they've taken action. Maybe the person has told them that it's my child, I can do any other thing. The next thing is to report to law enforcement agencies. Simple. So that when they come, they check the child, and when they see patterns on the child, that's already enough evidence, plus the video you are doing. So I think neighbors also, they need to act. He's not your child, but when you hear an unfriendly sound from the other compound or the other house, and you think that reflects an abuse, you have to intervene.
1: Well, let me quickly say this. I'm not saying you shouldn't instill discipline on your child. But discipline is necessary, but discipline as well should not, you know, destroy dignity. Because a child needs boundaries, they need correction and accountability. So, but also, they also need love, respect, and the confidence to know that making a mistake does not make them, you know, worthless. we should have that at the back of our mind.
2: All right, that's another thing. And of course, would expect that people at home, you know, who have listened to us, would, you know, find a

0: way to make the necessary amends, because we have just decided to amplify this particular plight, you know, of everybody, including kids. And today we're focusing kids because of the disturbing videos that we've seen so far. There is a special need for every one of us, you know, to do the needful and find a way, you know, to protect children and not to abuse them. Today we're looking at Nigeria's priorities as against the people's needs. And we'll cross-examine that later in the course of the program by 11 with our resource person. Ahead of that, we'll let you listen to our report. And after that, we move to what the papers are saying this morning. Please stay with us.
1: Democracy is once again under scrutiny, with questions about whether dividends of democracy are being felt by the people. With rising transport fares and the increasing cost of goods and services, many Nigerians are also calling for government support. The question is whether the government is fully aware of the challenges facing citizens. Speaking on the issue, media expert and public affairs analyst Adekunle Adewumi says the realities on the ground do not appear to match current government policies.
2: Well, for me, I wouldn't say that the priorities of government are in the right perspective, talking about the challenges of the country, especially the current realities of inflation, high cost of food, high cost of petrol, which of course we know the ripple effects comes up on every other part of the economy. That one on its own is biting very hard. And also talking about the minimum wage, which of course we know one of the current realities are minimum wage, 70,000 naira. Imagine 70,000 naira minimum wage, 1,400 naira per liter. How many liters of fuel will 70,000 minimum wage buy? So the current reality in the country is far different. Meters, kilometers apart from what the government of the day are doing to ensure that these realities are being cushioned. Like, for example, the petrol price, the food price. Talk about the education sector. The school fees are skyrocketing, shooting above the roof. And gradually, school education is beginning to sound like a luxury that only the privileged can really attend. Talk about the health sector, the same thing. And the talk of unemployment. So the reality is far apart.
1: He also expressed concern that the government's focus appears to be shifting towards winning elections rather than addressing the immediate needs of the people.
2: Their priorities majorly are on elections, how to win elections. So for me, I have not seen them placed such priorities on these key sectors, food, that's agriculture, education, health, and the unemployment rate. Still very high.
1: Adewumi urged the government to be more sensitive to the plight of Nigerians, saying the gap between the government and the people has continued to widen.
2: The government themselves, they are not sensitive to the plight of the people. If government are being sensitive to the aspirations, to the yearning of the people, to the suffering of the people, they will be able to proffer solutions that will work immediately. In any situations like the one of the petrol price now, any country would find a way to cushion that effect. What will it cost the government to increase the minimum wage? What will it cost the government to create an enabling environment for jobs to spring forth, for businesses to thrive? When businesses thrive, when companies come around, when industries are being built, definitely that one will bring about employment. What will it cost government to create an enabling environment to ensure that our environment are very easy for businesses to thrive? Regular supply of electricity, security, and put proper things in place. Just be sensitive to the plight of the people. Seek for them. Ask what they are passing through. You don't even need to ask. It is obvious that what the people are passing through, enough of suffering, enough of buying food in high prices, buying petroleum products that we have in our own country in high prices. So what will cause the government to cushion the effect on the people, increase the minimum wage, and then make sure that the economy is stable? For me, I think that one will always solve this problem, the gap between the realities on ground and what policies government are putting in place.
1: The development has renewed calls for government policies to focus more on the everyday realities of Nigerians and ensure the benefits of democracy are felt by the people.
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0: Alright, welcome back from that report. If you're just joining us, you're listening to Glow Focus live on Glow 99.1 FM, Ijabwe State, Akure. Alright, we now move to what the papers are saying with Comfort Omolave.
5: Yes, very quickly, quite a number of things as usual happening in Nigeria, across Nigerian dailies. We begin from Daily Post newspaper this morning. 2027, Peter Obi Kwankwaso sent conflicting messages on fuel subsidy. Still on fuel price, Lokobiri tells an NPCL to explain why Port Harcourt, Warri, Kaduna refinery is not working. 2027, you won't return to Senate, Wike blasts Ireti Kingibe. We are bringing back fuel subsidy, that's according to Kwankwaso. And then we'll move on to Punch newspaper this morning. 2027 elections, APC leaders weigh options as Wike governor's rift deepens. State police are shown first to approve as National Assembly clarifies transmission. Dangote marketers caught petrol prices as crude falls. Federal government then fund Ibadan Airport with 50 billion naira. That's according to Makinde. Why federal government must stop ongoing varsity admission. That's coming from school proprietors. We'll move on to Daily Post newspaper now to take detail of these headlines that have been read out your hearing this morning. We begin with this. 2027, we're bringing back fuel subsidy. That's according to Kwankwaso, the vice presidential candidate of the Nigerian Democratic Congress, NDC, Rabiu Kwankwaso, has said the party would reintroduce fuel subsidy in a different form if it wins the January 2027 presidential election. Kwankwaso stated this in an interview with Newsmen, describing President Bola Tinubu's decision to remove the subsidy on his first day in office as a mistake that has plunged Nigeria into what it described as a total mess economically. The former governor of Kano State said there were several ways the subsidy could be reintroduced without returning to the previous system. He added that the NDC would focus on building more refineries and implementing measures that would significantly reduce the price of fuel across the country. For detail of the story, look it up on Daily Post newspaper. We're bringing back fuel subsidy, that's according to Kwankwaso. 2027, Peter Obi Kwankwaso sent conflicting messages on fuel subsidy. On Tuesday, Rabiu Kwankwaso, the vice presidential candidate of the Nigeria Democratic Congress, NDC, said that a Peter Obi-led administration would bring back fuel subsidies in a modified form. Kwankwaso, the former Kano State governor, said this in a popular newspaper review on a popular television. Both Obi and Kwankwaso have criticized the current administration's handling of fuel pricing and agreed that Nigerians need relief from high pump prices. We take another story, still on Daily Post newspaper, just related to fuel this morning. Fuel price, Lokobiri tells an NPCL to explain why Port Harcourt, Warri, Kaduna refineries not working. The Minister of State for Petroleum Resources, Oil, Eneken Lopobiri, has said the Nigerian National Petroleum Company Limited, NNPCL, should account for and explain to Nigerians why its Port Harcourt, Warri, and Kaduna refineries are not producing petroleum product. He made a disclosure on Tuesday in a popular television. According to him, a brief from the group chief executive officer of NNPCL, Bayo Ojulari, showed that the state-owned refineries are not producing refined petroleum product after gulping between 23.84 trillion naira and 33.11 trillion naira on turnaround maintenance over the past 2 decades. That's how much of it we can take. For detail, look it up on Daily Post newspaper. Lokobiri tells an NPCL to explain why Port Harcourt, Warri, Kaduna refineries not working. We take another story. You won't return to Senate, Wike blasts Ireti Kingibe. The Minister of the Federal Capital Territory, FCT, Newsom Week, has again slammed FCT Senator Ireti Kingibe, saying she would not return to the National Assembly in the 2027 general elections. Wike made the assertion on Tuesday while fielding questions from newsmen during an inspection of ongoing road projects in the FCT. He described Kingibe as illiterate and insisted that all loans taken by the FCT administration follow due process and received National Assembly approval. His comment came after Senator Kingibe accused him of taking loans without approval. For detail of this political fight, look it up on Daily Post newspaper. You won't return to Senate, Wike blasts Ireti Kingibe. We'll move now to Punch newspaper this morning. APC leaders weigh options as Wike governor's rift deepen. Leaders of the All Progressives Congress, including some aggrieved governors, are considering their options ahead of the 2027 presidential election, with some party stakeholders reportedly weighing support for alternative presidential candidate and concerns about the political activities of the Minister of the Federal Capital Territory, Newsom Wike. Sources within the APC were spoken condition of anonymity because they were not authorized to comment on the matter, said many party leaders, including some governors, regarded Wike as a potential threat to President Bola Tinubu's 2027 re-election bid. Meanwhile, the People's Democratic Party National Publicity Secretary Dungudo Mohammed, in an exclusive interview with newsmen, urged Wike to support the party's presidential candidate, Senator Sunday Ono, instead of backing Tinubu, saying his support would have bring the president's administration to an end. Funny story was written again. Punch newspaper has detail. APC leaders weigh options as Wike governor's rift deepens. State police ushers first approve as National Assembly clarifies transmission. The Osun State House of Assembly on Tuesday became the first state legislature to approve the proposed constitutional amendment for the establishment of state police, as the National Assembly clarified that only the State Police Service Bill has been transmitted to the 36 state houses of assembly. The clarification came amid reports suggesting that the National Assembly had forwarded the entire package of proposed constitution alterations to the state legislatures for consideration. For detail, look it up on Punch newspaper. Osun first approve as National Assembly clarifies transmission. We're moving to another story. Federal government didn't fund Ibadan Airport was 50 billion naira. That's according to Mark Inde, the 2027 presidential candidate of the Allied People's Movement, and Oyo State Governor Seyi Makinde has accused the Minister of the Federal Capital Territory, Newsom Wike, of lying about the alleged 50 billion naira funding from the federal government for the upgrade of the Ibadan International Airport. Wike, while appearing on a popular television program, had claimed that the President Bola Tinubu-led administration supported the Oyo State government with 50 billion naira for the airport project. The disagreement over the airport funding comes amid an increasingly strained political relationship with Makinde and the Tinubu administration, with the governor and members of the federal government backing opposition and opposing political interest ahead of the 2027 elections. It's a very lengthy story right here in Punch newspaper. Find it worth reading again. Federal government didn't fund Ibadan Airport with 50 billion naira. That's according to Makinde. And we take this story just before we go. Why federal government must stop ongoing varsity admission? That's coming from school proprietors. The owners of Private Schools Association of Nigeria have called on the federal government to halt the ongoing admission process for the 2026-2027 academic session, pending the release of all O-level results. The call was contained in a statement by its national president, Uzochukwu Nwanuoyo, on Tuesday after a stakeholders meeting. The statement read in part, and I quote, "It is unfair and unjust that the Joint Admissions and Matriculation Board has commenced admissions based only on WAEC result while many other results are still pending." That's how much of the story you can take. For detail, look it up on Punch newspaper. Why federal government must stop ongoing varsity admission. That's according to school proprietors. Very quickly and finally, Dangote marketers cut petrol prices as crude falls. The Dangote Petroleum Refinery and other petroleum marketers have reduced the prices of premium motor spirit across major depot in Lagos, Port Harcourt, Calabar and Warri, following a decline in international crude oil prices. The reductions were recorded in the latest depot price report published by Petroleum Price, with the biggest adjustment seen in Lagos, where several operators cut their petrol prices by between 20 naira and 24 naira per liter. That's how much of it we can take. We're going to short break now. When we are back, we connect with our analyst to dissect some of these topical current headlines that have been read out to hearing this morning. Please stay tuned.

0: Good morning to you, sir. Thank you very much for joining us.
1: Good morning. How are you doing over there?
0: We're very well, thank you. Thank you so much for coming on the program this morning once again.
2: You're welcome, sir.
0: Can you hear us? Okay. Yes,
1: yeah, I can hear you. It's my pleasure coming over.
0: All right. Welcome. Thank you very much. Our esteemed listener, in case you're just joining us, this is Global Focus, your mid-morning conversation of the nation. And it's time for our analyst to help us dissect some of the topical current issues that have been read out here hearing this morning based on what we have in the papers. And we have a public affairs analyst at DBC at Duluju who'll be doing justice to these issues. Very quickly, let's begin with petrol. Dangote marketer cut prices as crude falls. Lokobiri tells an NPCL to explain why Port Harcourt, you know, worry. Kaduna refineries are not working. And then we have another one here. Peter Obi and Kwankwaso, you know, they are sending conflicting messages on fuel subsidy, saying they are going to return fuel subsidy, but in a different way, that there are different ways to go about it. But then, very quickly here, want to ask you, what do you make of bringing back fuel subsidy? Kwankwaso is saying that they are bringing back fuel subsidy. What do you make of this first? Then secondly, the reduction of petrol. It has been seen evident in Lagos, you know, Port Harcourt, Calabar, Warri. It has not gotten to Ondo State. And of course, the reduction is by 20 naira and 24 naira per litre. You know, what do you make of this development? And of course, returning fuel subsidy. Maybe with that, we might have a total reduction in the price of petrol. What's your take on in all of this that has been said?
1: Well, let me take it one by one.
0: Thank you.
1: Kwankwaso, statement credited to him regarding bringing back fuel subsidy, and in any case, he's speaking the himself and Obi are speaking discordant tones. That tells you about our politicians. Politicians can be very desperate. Politicians sometimes talk without meaning what they are saying. Some of them don't even understand what they are talking about. They are looking for ways to hoodwink the electorate. To hoodwink the electorate. Don't know what can we tell those people to make us very attractive to them and possibly to win as many as possible over to our side. These are the things politicians are doing. If you listen to Peter Obi last week, and week before the last, it was emphatic that the subsidy would not come back if he wins the presidential election. He said, however, he will use the savings judiciously. And then he was mentioning areas, sectors that he will focus on. And then, but that the subsidy itself is not, it will not advise anybody to talk about bringing back subsidy. Now, Kwankwaso, he said, we will bring it back, but in a different form. Now, the question you ask Kwankwaso is this: in what form? Just to tell you that, no preparatory work, nothing but just to talk to the people. And then you now begin to ask yourself, why are they coming at this time? When you look at the by-elections, they failed woefully. They didn't win one seat anywhere. So, they are confused. They're just looking for, what do we tell people? We have 3 months to go. What do we tell people? And then they are coming up with what they think will sound catchy. That is about that. So, these are political statements which we should not even look at. Then, fuel price coming down. The reduction is too little. As far as I'm concerned, the reduction is too little. 25 naira, even 50 naira, it's not there yet. The world crude price is falling, but the fall is too minimal to make any impact. You are talking of falling from $118 per barrel or $120 per barrel to $115. Something that jumped up from 80. So it was in 80 when it jumped up to 100 and above 100. So you are talking of 115 to 80. So the reduction is minimal globally. And so and what these people are reducing to is so minimal. I don't see the effect yet on the consumers. They should reduce it much more than it is. It's too little. 25 naira is nothing. It's nothing. 25 naira is nothing. They should reduce it. Can't you bring it back substantially? What are you talking about? You are not buying currency. See? To procure what you are using, why will you raise it above 1,000 naira per liter? When you were using foreign currency, it wasn't that high. Now you are not using foreign currency. Why are you lifting it up? If the crude international market, are you buying the crude from international market? So the federal government should look at these people and caution them, and then bring it down substantially. Don't look at the global something. You have nothing to do with that. That has to do with NNPC, who are selling crude, and they are making so much money. So Dangote cannot say the crude internationally. Where is he buying this crude from? They should reduce it substantially and let it be fed by the consumers.
2: All right. Thank you very much, Mr. Duloju. Let's look at another pressing matter this morning. And of course, that's the handing over of power question. We all know that the extension of President Bola Tinubu's 3-week vacation abroad has sparked debate over the constitutional provision that requires the president to transmit power to his vice president and the capacity of Kashim Setima if away from the country for more than 21 days or unable to discharge his duty. To be left on the 30th of August this year for Europe. Bayo Onanuga has said that Tinubu will return home over the weekend. And of course, Akpabio, when interviewed, said there was no vacuum in the Aso Villa at the Aso Rock. And of course, Makinde is of the opinion that he would not go out or leave the country without transmitting power to his vice president. But the current vice president is away at UNGA in New York, United Nations General Assembly. And there's been back and forth on what the law has said and what, you know, our top officials are doing. And newsmen who covered this said efforts to reach the National Assembly to pose questions proved abortive. And of course, the spokesperson could not be reached. Please help Nigerians understand what should be and what should not be.
1: Well, thank you. You see, the people are overflogging the issue of transmission of former transmission of authority to VP. If you study, if you follow Tinubu administration, any time he leaves the country, leadership falls on Setima. And this time around, when he went on vacation, automatically he fell on Setima. Setima was representing him everywhere. Was there any function that Setima didn't represent the president? He did. He represented him until this issue of hunger. Hunger is there for a period. He may be there for 3 days, maybe there for 2 days. It doesn't matter. He's still in charge of the country administratively.
2: Mr. Adiloju, news this morning says SGF Senator George Akume is the one in charge in the absence of the vice president. Is that correct constitutionally?
1: Of course. You see, what people, the mistake people are making, they look at the hierarchy and they say, number three man in the country is the Senate president. Yes, it's number three man by hierarchy. But administratively now, because the vice president is not on vocation, he's attending a conference. And therefore, administrative work will be going on by the secretary to the federal government. The man who has just left the country may just be there for 1 day, 2 days, or thereabout. and he's back. You don't need to transmit letter in that issue. Akabio is still in the Senate. He's still the president of the Senate, and he's on vacation too. So, administration falls on the secretary to the federal government until Shettima returns. That is the way it is run in every democracy. It is only if the vice president will not be available for a long time and the president is incapacitated or not available, then you cannot talk of the country being governed by the Senate president. And the Senate president may even transmit that responsibility to the secretary of the Federal Republic of Nigeria, the SDF. Don't forget that we had a similar situation in the First Republic where Wazo Orizu Nwafor took over the administration, where we had a problem with the assembly, in which case the president of Nigeria, not president now, Tafawa Balewa, the prime minister, was unavoidably absent. And then also, because Zeke was the ceremony president, Nwafor Orizu took over because he was the Senate president for a brief moment. So that is it. But we are running a presidential setting again now, where we have vice president, where we have the president vice. We didn't have that in the First Republic. And that was why Nwafor Orizu had to stand in for the prime minister. But here today, we have the president, we have the vice president, we have the senate president, we have secretary to the federal government of Nigeria administratively until the vice president returns. That's the way it is. But if both of them are incapacitated and not available at all, the senate president takes over. But we have not got to that stage. The stage we are now is just little administration here and there. Where does this file go? Where does this? It goes to the secretary, SGF. That's the way it is run now.
3: But constitutionally, it is the duty of the Senate president to act on behalf of the president and the vice president, right? Mr. Adeloju, I said under the section 145 of the 1999 constitution as amended,
1: yes,
3: when the president is on vacation or otherwise unable to perform his functions, the vice president performs the functions of president as acting president. So the president is expected to transmit a written declaration to the Senate president and speak out of the House of Representatives. So
2: And that has not been confirmed.
3: So that's why Senator Godson Akpabio said the vacancy of the position of the vacancy of
2: he said there's no vacancy.
3: There's no vacancy in Aso Rock. Yes, it's still vacant. So I think
1: there is no vacancy.
3: Yes,
1: the National Assembly is on recess.
3: Okay.
1: The vice president is out to attend a meeting on behalf of the president.
3: Okay.
1: Administrative work for now rests on the table of secretary to the government of the federation.
3: Okay.
1: So what the constitution is saying, whereby both of them are unable to perform their function, either by incapacitation of whatever, the senate president takes over.
3: Okay.
1: But in this case, we have not got to that stage. What the vice president is doing is to represent the president. He's not incapacitated. He has not abdicated duty.
3: Representing
1: the president elsewhere.
2: He's just not physically present in the country.
3: We just need the clarification. That's all we need, you know?
1: The constitutional implication.
3: I mean, the clarification. That's all we need from you. And you're giving us...
1: That is what I've just said.
3: Yes, I love that.
1: It's on an assignment on behalf of the president. And then... he has just left this office. If there is anything about that administration, it comes to the table of the secretary to the federal government. You don't need to come call a baby who is on recess to come and sit down and give something to him for a man who is just out of the country for 2 or 3 days. won't do that.
2: Okay.
3: All right, so Mr. Adeleju, because of our time, yes. What if the Senate, the Secretary of the Federation of the Secretary of the Federation, what if the man, what if he's not around? Who will take charge? If he was not around, who would take charge?
1: If the Secretary to the Federal Government is not available,
3: yep.
1: Then the Chief of Staff,
3: okay.
1: To the President, yes, Overseas Administration.
2: Okay.
1: We have right. That hierarchy like that.
3: All
1: the
3: right.
1: Chief of Staff. You see, we have this because the National Assembly is on recess as well.
3: Okay.
1: So there is no vacuum.
3: All right. Thank you very much, Mr. Adeleju, for
2: Nigerians
3: that one.
2: Nigerians should not be worried.
3: We shouldn't be taking much of our time because of that particular story. Now let's move straight to another story, where the Osun becomes the first state to approve constitutional amendment for state police. So Punch reports that the Osun State House of Assembly has become the first state legislature to approve the constitutional amendments relating, to the state police. With a proposal requiring consideration by other state legislatures before the constitutional process can proceed. My question is this: what security problems is state police intended to solve? Number one, you got to give me that one. Then number two, would state police improve intelligence gathering at the grassroots? These are my questions this morning.
1: Okay, thank you.
3: Yeah.
1: Once the bill is passed, the essence, the reason for creating state police,
3: yeah,
1: majorly is for security of the state. Security first and foremost. And the state police will be, they will man all the security outposts within the state, the boundaries, and within every township. That is their duty first and foremost. The federal police will be concerned with enforcing law and order and then litigations. Although that does not preclude them from overseeing security again. But their principal duty will now be enforcing law and order and then getting involved in litigations. The state police primarily we oversee security of every state. Therefore, you will have the presence of the state police in every local government, sufficient presence in every local government, and then they will be sufficiently equipped to secure the borders of every state.
4: All right.
1: And then, to secure the borders of every state. And then they will be responding to distress calls from any local government, from every village. That is their principal duty.
4: All right. Thank
1: and
4: you.
1: That is why they have been created. Just like what Amoteco is doing now.
0: Thank you very much. This, very quickly, let's talk about education. The owners of Private Schools Association of Nigeria have called on the federal government to halt the ongoing admission process for the 2026-2027 academic session, pending the release of all O-level results. Of course, we do know that it is in the news that some student results were seized because of examination malpractice and discrepancies here and there during the examination period. And now it was contained in a statement signed by the national president, Uzochukwu Nwanoyo. What do you make of this comment coming from Professor Nwanoyo against schools halting, the academic process for 2026-2027 due to the release of some O-level results that are still pending? What do you make of this? Don't you think that this is going to affect those whose results are ready?
1: Federal government may not halt admission results. There is what we call
0: admission process.
1: Provisional admission.
0: Mm-hmm.
1: If they pass the jump up to cutoff level, and then they are waiting GCE result or whatever result, the university will give them what is known as provisional admission. Those who already have qualified results will be given formal admission. These other people, it is known as provisional admission. It is like that in institutions. Provisional, in the sense that you are waiting other results, but prima facie, on the job result, you are qualified on job result, prima facie. But that means your admission will not be confirmed until these other results are released. So they don't need to stop admission. It just means those people who are admitted, some will have their formal authenticated admission, the others will be a provisional admission. And when you enter the university, what they should do, or what they were doing before, and I believe they are still doing it, is to remind all the candidates, when these other results are out, they now bring the results to the university for confirmation. But where they fail in those results, they will be shocked out. Remember, the admission was provisional. Not final, provisional. So when you're on provisional admission, you are waiting for a result to confirm your admission. So your admission will only be confirmed if your results are out. And that should be done before the matriculation.
2: All right.
1: Otherwise, they may not be allowed to matriculate. But if they pass down, they are given admission prima facie. That's the way it is done.
2: All right, just in a couple of minutes, I'd like to see your own opinion about this issue in the Nation newspaper. It says the CJN says judiciary must embrace technology for efficiency. And, of course, Fashola seeks overhaul of litigation system. It's about Justice, Chief Justice of Nigeria, CJN Justice Kudirat Kekereku, who has said that an independent and efficient and accessible judiciary is critical to the growth of Lagos and the nation's economy. And of course, don't you think is needed? A long time ago, to fast track cases, you know, you still go to court where papers are flying around, and that is delaying, you know, the process of serving justice in our nation. Do you see the justice system in Nigeria taking what CJN has said seriously and implementing it soon?
1: Yeah, I have my doubts, but sincerely speaking, that is what it should be.
2: Because they also have
1: there
2: budgets.
1: Are too many litigations pending in court. Too many. I listened to the news, was it yesterday or the day before, and then they adjourned the case to September 2027. So when you have that kind of long adjournment, it just tells you that the courts are congested. The courts are congested, and that is the way it is. And then if you don't dispense of those cases by now, by 2027 January, you will have more cases. You will just have too many cases to handle. And that means some cases again will be pending, some will be adjourned indefinitely, and all do have. I mean, this is not good enough for our justice system. They should. I believe they are embracing technology. I believe they are doing so now, but they are not doing enough. And what we are advocating, what we are suggesting to them, is that some special courts should be created. Like NCPC, EFCC coming to the conventional court, they should have a special cause for that. Those people have been caught with violence, kidnapping, and what have you. They should have a different court for them, so that other civil litigations will proceed with the conventional court. Money laundering, whatever, you have your own special court. These other people will have their own special court. It is only when we do that that we will move forward and decongest the courts. The way it is today, in fact, there is no technology you can employ today that will be satisfactorily addressing the issue of congestion. The courts are congested, for God's sake. The courts are congested. You look at their litigators, and then the lawyers are not helping matters. With their injunction and this and that, and the courts are accepting those injunctions, they just congested the courts. You have a case now, you do not know when it will be dispensed off, because the lawyers will continue to ask for injunction, one injunction after the other, and that is prolonging justice. So Kekereku should look inwardly, and in the modern days, jurisprudence has been so modernized in such a way that it is reducing the congestion that it causes. Because you decongest all those cases, it's very annoying, very frustrating if you have to adjourn a case by 1 year.
2: All right. Thank you very much, Mr. DBC Adiloji, for being part of our experience this morning. Enjoy the rest of the week. We hope to speak to you again soon.
1: Well, thanks so much for having me. I wish you a very splendid time.
0: And you too.
2: All right. That was Mr. DBC Adiloju there. You can bring, you can comment with your calls. And of course, we'll definitely have your take on any of the stories that we've read. Like to give your opinion sincerely and safely without attacking any side. You can call 0805-551-1110. 0805-551-1110. Or the second line, 0706-677-1822. We have a caller. Hello, good morning.
5: Good morning.
2: Your name and where you're calling from, please move away from your radio set.
5: Please, Benson from Akura.
2: Please go ahead shortly.
5: I greet all of you.
2: You're welcome.
0: Thank you.
5: The question I could have asked our analyst is that for the 4 or 3 years and a half now that our president is in that throne, there's never a day he leave the country without transfer power to his vice. Never a day they later reach the House of Assembly or National Assembly say president is request to transmit power to his vice as he's traveling. I never hear. Now you ask him a question, he was dodging it. Does this mean that this constitution they're writing, president, is above the constitution?
2: Sir, are you aware that our guest is not speaking for the presidency as well? He does not work there. He just gave his own opinion. You can give yours as well.
5: All right. The another thing, talk about the people in the prison. The lawyer or the judiciary themselves, are they not committing any crime by allowing anybody who they know the case is not up to prison? If at all that they will go to prison, it will be not more than 2-3 years. Some people spend in the detention for 7 good years. Somebody side. A case where they're supposed to handle, if it is 6 months, 1 year prison, that he will serve and leave. That the remaining 6 years he will leave and do something for his or her life. He will spend 7 years and the case has never come to conclusion. Our judicial, are they not committing any offense? My third question is that, I'm sorry, is it the only analyst you, Glow FM, have?
2: You can join us well if you have flair for it or recommend, you know, give other recommendations. Thank you very much for calling the radio station. That was, you know, that was also deep. But basically, we expected that you would also give your own personal opinion about, you know, these things we're talking about. Studio lines are much open, 0805-551-1110. And of course, would peak. You can also put our comments in the section on Facebook so we can, you know, see from. And we move our resource person will speak to us on Nigeria's realities and the need of its people.

0: democracy is once again under scrutiny, with questions about whether dividends of democracy are being felt by the people. With rising transport fares and the increasing cost of goods and services, many Nigerians are also calling for government support. The question is whether the government is fully aware of the challenges facing citizens. Speaking on the issue, media expert and public affairs analyst Adekunle Adewumi says the realities on the ground do not appear to match current government policies.
1: Well, for me, I wouldn't say that the priorities of government are in the right perspective, talking about the challenges of the country, especially the current realities of inflation, high cost of food, high cost of petrol, which of course we know the ripple effects comes up on every other part of the economy. That one on its own is biting very hard. And also talking about the minimum wage, which of course we know one of the current realities are minimum wage, 70,000 naira. Imagine 70,000 naira minimum wage, 1,400 naira per liter. How many liters of fuel will 70,000 minimum wage buy? So the current reality in the country is far different. Meters, kilometers apart from what the government of the day are doing to ensure that these realities are being cushioned. Like, for example, the petrol price, the food price. Talk about the education sector. The school fees are skyrocketing, shooting above the roof. And gradually, school education is beginning to sound like a luxury that only the privileged can really attend. Talk about the health sector, the same thing. And the talk of unemployment. So the reality is far apart.
0: He also expressed concern that the government's focus appears to be shifting towards winning elections rather than addressing the immediate needs of the people.
1: Their priorities majorly are on elections, how to win elections. So for me, I have not seen them place such priorities on these key sectors, food, that's agriculture, education, health, and the employment, the unemployment rate. Still very high.
0: Adewumi urged the government to be more sensitive to the plight of Nigerians, saying the gap between the government and the people has continued to widen.
1: The government themselves, they are not sensitive to the plight of the people. If government are being sensitive to the aspirations, to the yearning of the people, to the suffering of the people, they will be able to proffer solutions that will work immediately. In any situations like the one of the petrol price now, any country would find a way to cushion that effect. What will it cost the government to increase the minimum wage? What will it cost the government to create an enabling environment for jobs to spring forth, for businesses to thrive? When businesses thrive, when companies come around, when industries are being built, definitely that one will bring about employment. What will it cost government to create an enabling environment to ensure that our environment are very easy for businesses to thrive, regular supply of electricity, security, and put proper things in place? Just be sensitive to the plight of the people, seek for them, ask what they are passing through. You don't even need to ask. It is obvious that what the people are passing through, enough of suffering, enough of buying food in high prices, buying petroleum products that we have in our own country in high prices. So what will cause the government to cushion the effect on the people, increase the minimum wage, and then make sure that the economy is stable? For me, I think that one will always solve this problem, the gap between the realities on ground and what policies government are putting in place.
0: The development has renewed calls for government policies to focus more on the everyday realities of Nigerians and ensure the benefits of democracy are felt by the people. Adebowale Olaseni reporting for Glo 99.1 FM. Democracy is once again under scrutiny.
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0: just joining us, you're listening to Glow Focus, your mid-morning conversation coming from Glow 99.1 FM, Ijapwa State, Akure. And of course, historically, Nigeria's economic and political blueprint has been defined by a heavy reliance on oil, revenues, and a highly centralized federal government structure, and a pattern of short-term palliatives over long-term structural fixes. There has been, dual shock policies, sudden elimination of the costly petrol subsidy, and the aggressive flotation and devaluation of the Nigerian naira. There has been decentralization of power as well, passing amendments to the Electoral Act, allowing states to generate and distribute their own power. Has been landmark Supreme Court ruling granting local government financial autonomy. And of course, and on government priorities and the people's needs, there has been a sharp divergence between what the federal government of Nigeria is prioritizing and its fiscal strategy and what the ordinary citizens require for daily survival. This is up for debate, and that's why we have brought in a party chieftain, Babatunde Farrow, PDP chieftain and public affairs analyst, who is grounded, a man who is closer to the grassroots and the real experience of the people around here and in Nigeria, to speak to us while we mirror Nigeria's priorities and the people's needs. There is a big gap. How do we fill it? Good morning, sir, and many thanks for joining us.
1: Good morning, yeah. You can address me as Mr. I'm still Mr.,
0: okay.
1: Really.
0: Okay. Yeah. We're very pleased to have you again.
1: Thank you very much.
0: Every now and then when you come around, we get more insight and on how the people are feeling around here and there. Today we're looking at something that seems relative but quite critical. You know, Nigerians keep saying that whatever the government has done, they are not feeling it. And the government says, this is the roadmap. We have decided to draft this for a greater good. And there has been this trend of renewed hope. Wait, it will germinate. It's like planting a seed. Let's go back to the basic now. You as a Nigerian over the years, what could you define as the reality of Nigeria? And of course, the expectation of Nigerians. And how wide is the gap between both?
1: Okay, thank you, presenter. There's always seems to be a wide gap between what the government sometimes think is the need of Nigeria and what an average Nigerian on the street, an average person like me, like Comfort, like you, think is the need of Nigeria. It ranges differently. Why a government in power is focused on foreign reserve growth, macroeconomic stability, the average guy is worried about the macroeconomic impact, food, shelter, security, education. So most often than not, in prioritization, government sometimes miss out on what is really, really, really essential to the people. And I'm just speaking a lot of English here. Let's break it down. The current APC-led federal government administration is currently building a very good project, an ambitious coastal road project. This road is to run between Lagos, transcending some parts of Ogun, Ondo, Edo Delta, Bayelsa, entering into Cross River State. 700 kilometers. It's a good project. Going to cost the country something in the region of about 20 to about 40 trillion. But so far we committed probably about 4 trillion based on what we had to rate. But the road is, why it's important? The people cannot feed. The one that people can even, that is past, they can pass now between Lagos and Ibadan, dovetailing towards Ore, going into Benin, going to Asaba, Wari. That one is impassable. So why government has a real plan on what the priorities are, what the people really need? But maybe people don't really, if we had excess money, maybe what we need, it wouldn't be bad idea too. If we had excess resources to build those coastal road now. But just imagine if we put that 4 trillion in fixing the current road from Lagos through Shagamu, through Ore, through Benin, through Wari, going through Sapele, Ugeli.

0: So, in many states, I was driving in Kogi State some few days ago, and I saw a very wonderful flyover that the government of Kogi State built inside Lokoja. Good flyover. And my driver was saying they spent about 19 billion on this flyover. Now, by the time you look down at the flyover, and I asked my driver, but there's no traffic here. I was passing around 4 o'clock. There's no traffic. I can't see that vehicular traffic to support that kind of huge investment. Now, looking under the bridge, the arterial roads into the street, no road. Just so, those are some of the things we see. Why we say, why government want those big fancy projects? Is it what the people really, really need?
1: Thank you very much. I'd like to call you Honorable Babatunde Faro. You've said quite a number of things of what ordinary Nigerians in Accra need, what their real needs are right now. But let's be specific. Government talks about economic reforms, you know, fuel subsidy removal, forex unification, infrastructure. But people talk about hunger, high cost of food, rent, school fees. How do we get this mismatch?
0: When we did basic economics, there's something called basic need of men. Food, shelter, clothing.
1: Mm.
0: Irregardless of any reform you want to do, if people cannot feed, you have probably wasted your time. If you like Tao, the expressway in Akure, and people are dying of hunger, who's going to ply those roads?
1: Mm.
0: So first, you need to fix the issue of feeding, social welfare. Then we're not going to do ambitious projects. So for me, why I understand the place of real economic stimulation, reserve management. I did a PhD in economics after I finished my first degree, before I did my master's. Really. So I understand how to balance economics. By the end of the day, the basic function of every government is security and the welfare of the people. I want to talk about the welfare of the people. Basically, you might say it anyway. Basic shelter, food, and
1: clothing. Do we really have that?
0: I don't think we're having it in the right quantity. I was reading a report, there's this NHCP report. It was released by IMF sometime last year. And they were talking about the savings of Nigerian government on the subsidies. And IMF was of opinion that we should have been spending about 40% of this savings on subsidy on social benefits, making sure the poor eat. Because some of us that are privileged, especially in political position, we keep thinking, we keep leaving it for granted that it's difficult for people some time to feed. But again, so we come up with this all these fancy ideas. Let's run the whole economy on express train. Let's run the economy on this. Not forgetting that we must feed the people. So it is as important as anything. I love fancy projects. Personally, I love seeing aesthetic bridges. I love seeing world-class rail facilities because I travel a lot. I go to America like 3 times a year. So I go to Europe. I like seeing it. But again, I'm also mindful that what people really need is for them to even get by first. Let them have opportunity to feed.
1: Mm.
0: Let them have the dignity to feel that they are a human being. And other things can run later when we can sort these basic needs of men.
2: So you're saying now that government should focus on the poor.
0: We have no. The role of government is to help the poor, really.
2: So how do you now prevent welfare programs, you know, from becoming politically, you know, motivated or unsustainable? How do we prevent that?
0: When we talk about sustainability, and the most important thing is this. My friend should tell me, I have a friend that's a core capitalist, right-wing capitalist. He tell me between anywhere there is welfareism, anywhere there is subsidy, there is fraud. I say, okay, anywhere there is no welfareism, anywhere there is no subsidy, there is also fraud. You also need to define what kind of level of fraud you want to allow. The most important thing is that abuses and fraud takes place because sometimes we enable them. People deliberately leave hole in the system so that these things can happen. The idea of subsidy itself was not bad. But when people saw that if I buy this pen in Obadeshida Road is 1,000. But if I know Comfort in Glow FM, Comfort will give me this biro for 200 naira. And

0: before you know, people commercialize that spread. Because sometimes, especially when they know there's no consequences for that. But again, that does not negate the whole idea of providing for the poor and giving subsidies to the poor. I'm not an apostle of subsidy for the rich. I'm very hard on that. I remember that was the time I was talking to, I get my tax, personal tax returns from Ondo State deliberately for the past 10 years. Even though my company pay taxes in Abuja. But I felt that as an Ondo State indigene, the only thing I know I can give to Ondo State is that my own payee every year. I pay 3 years, so I pay. So that was the day I was having a conversation with a tax consultant working on my tax document. And was telling me tricks to which to pay some loan. I said, no. Let me pay the full thing because I'm comfortable here. If I don't pay the right taxes for the state, how will that man in Bow Street, in Adegbola, that needs social welfare be able to get it? So basically, I understand point of abuse, but you must provide for the poor. The people must eat. And it's not their reason. It's not their... Sometimes, their poverty is not of their making. I say they are lazy. Most of them are not. Many of them don't have access to finance to grow their business. Some of them don't have access to skills to enhance their skills to start making money. Some that even have skills to make money don't have access to equipment, grants, to be able to put those skills to impact and make money. So the government have developed a social welfare scheme to take care of these people somehow. I'm for social welfare. Instead of you to give me this monstrous bridge for 20 billion, I don't mind to give 10 billion, 10,000 to 1 million household to get them by the month. To me, that is more value to me. Once they can eat and survive, there will be productivity in future. Once the money they are still living, they can pay taxes. The economics of skills can turn around. They can make more money. They can impact on the community, and they can be better people for themselves.
1: All right. Just to look at another thing, you've practically spoken, you know, deeply about the economy and other dimensions. Let's look at security. In Nigeria, let me say from the government perspective, it's about neutralizing armed groups via large-scale military defense spending. Of course, allocating over 5.4 trillion naira in national budget. Yeah. But on the people's side, they're expecting, like, you know, freedom from local banditry, highway kidnappers, kidnapping rather, and farmer-herder clashes that prevent, you know, farming communities from producing food. So two things. The government is earmarking money and expecting, you know, to buy large-scale, do large-scale ammunitions and, you know, record successes in the bush. But the people saying, okay, can I still go to the farm and come back easily now? Because this thing you are saying, I'm not seeing it. Nobody's guiding me. Now I'm in a village somewhere. And as of this morning, the Osun State Assembly, you know, was just declared as the first assembly in Nigeria to approve the state police bill. And of course, if you look at this this morning, a lot of Nigerians, you know, are already reacting. I've seen, you know, reactions on social media, people saying, what if, what if? And the many what if about security is the same doubt the Nigerians have been having. Abuse of that, you know, security architecture and how governors could manage this. Let's go back to what we said. The government earmarking money, the people expecting to step out, you know, securely, for them to be secure, go back to the farm and come back.
0: Okay, this chapter 1 of the Constitution, if you read it clearly, the first responsibility gives government is security. Welfare comes second.
1: Apart from other provision.
0: The first responsibility of government, if there is no security, my brother, if there is food and there is shooting, you will not stay to eat the food. Even if it is the biggest bokoto. So, there must be security. I also understand the fact that security is very expensive. I do a lot of projects for the defense industry in Nigeria. Okay. I tell people that, look, I don't think we're even spending enough on security.
1: Really?
0: Yeah. If we really want to tackle the security issues we have in Nigeria, might be spending 5.4 trillion. When you take it to US dollars, you know how much that is. We are talking about maybe less than $4 billion. That's nothing. And taking care of personnel cost, operational cost, then capital project in forms of equipment. I think is inadequate. For all our security issues, I personally feel we need to double our security forces. Nigeria is big. Nigeria has about 932,000 square kilometers. And when you look at it, police, we have about 300,000 police. Army, Air Force, DSA, all of them, about 170,000. So a combined security force of about 500,000. For a population of about 220 million people on 932,000 square kilometers is very inadequate. I think we should give more. And let me put context to it. Did you know the airstrike that America carried out on the 25th of December last year on that site in Sokoto, they used a particular missile called Tomahawk B9. They shot that missile from the Gulf of Guinea on their airline carriers. The cost of that missile, only that missile, is a laser-guided missile, is $2 million. If you want to shooting that missile, just one.
1: Once.
0: Is $2.8 billion. An average airline carrier, even if you want to build one, a proper airline carrier, will set you back about $2 billion. That's almost our entire capital, or entire defense spending. And if we want to, a fighter jet, the current generation of fighter jets, if you don't want to do F-35, you want to even do F-15, F-16, each one will set you back by about $60 million. The current jets Nigeria Air Force uses, they use what you call Tucano A-29.
2: Okay.
0: That's their latest jet. That is the flagship.
2: Okay.
0: Each one costs roughly in the region of about $24, $25 million. The old jet they are flying currently, those Alpha jets that they were flying in the 80s, are still flying now. If you lose an engine of that plane, it's a twin engine jet. It's an old jet. Many countries don't use them again. An average engine of an Alpha jet is about 3 million euros. And if you fly an Alpha jet into Maiduguri, and you fly back a 3 hours on aviation fuel, just a 3 hour shuttle to plan location, it will cost you roughly fuel of about 2.3 million naira.
1: So military hardware is very expensive.
2: Mm.
1: But still, we have about, to double it.
0: I feel it's inadequate. For me, if we use, our budget is about 49, 50 trillion. Even if you use 20 trillion to fix insecurity, and the average man in Familugba,
1: In Igbokoda,
0: in Ada, in Baba Sale, can conveniently go to the farm and plant and bring productivity. To me, it's been real value than we have insecurity and we're building monstrous infrastructure somewhere.
2: All right. Thank you very much, sir. We're entering the pre-2027 political season. Are you worried that political priorities, you know, the factions, alignment, campaigns will again overshadow people's needs?
0: Obviously, the politicians will get busy. It has started already. Most conversation now, if there is nothing around, if it's not about planning for rallies, planning for how to win election, everything is taking the back burner. So it's just normal at this point that focus will be on. But it's not for the electorate and the political class also understand that there's governance, there's politics. We can't cripple governance because we are doing politics. Ondo State is a bit lucky in the sense that there's no governorship election in Ondo State now. It's going to go to the National Assembly and House of Assembly. So we practically don't think that governance should take fully at the back seat. But will it happen? Will people suffer a bit because of politics? Yes.
2: Mm-hmm.
0: Some of these politicians that are not that don't have the fear of God at this time, also they will start diverting allocations, part of government revenue, to fund their political activity. So it's going to be affected really somehow.
3: Okay. All right, thank you very much. You know, you keep emphasizing on you know, what Nigerians need immediately. Well, and I agree with that those needs are matter, but isn't your argument potentially overlooking the fact that government also has, you know, to make difficult long-time investments? If government spends everything addressing today's hardship, what happens to the infrastructure of which the governments are doing it, are doing their best concerning the infrastructure development. Now, what happened to the industries? What happened to the power and other investments that are supposed to prevent the same hardship tomorrow? What happened to all these things?
0: Okay, I understand your point, but I feel there should be a balance, really. I was in a symposium with some Akure, on those state people, not Akure alone. I think I was there for Akure people in Canary Wharf, London, sometime early August. And I was trying to, so they were drilling me on something. And one asked the question, if you are governor of Ondo State, what are you doing first? I said, no, I never prayed to be governor of Ondo State, number one. So I said, well, now let's look at a scenario. And I was hammering on some things. And he said something that changed my focus. He said, Tunde, in a poverty-stricken area, priority one is their survival today. The next thing is, what is one thing that can unlock economic powers for them? Power, security. Look, what we're saying is that we must play down on the fancy, good-looking things.
1: You mean one need should not overshadow the other? Every need is a need.
0: It is a need. But again, we must define between needs and wants in economics. Mm. As political office holders, most times, we are tempted to do something that is flashy, that the people think, or outsiders will think, that things are working, negating the
2: actual basic need.
0: I keep talking about Coastal Road. Mm. I know you all don't like this. 80 trillion projects. What happened to... It's going to give us another 700 kilometers. And the current routes that we need, that people need to go from point A to point B, is bad.
1: So if you were Dave Umahi, you wouldn't advise the president to proceed with such?
0: No, not at this time. I probably put 10 trillion to fix the stretch. I drive a lot when I'm outside this country, presenter. And anytime I come here, I feel bad because I also drive a lot in Nigeria. Between Abuja and Akure, I prefer to go by road than to fly, personally for me.
1: Despite the danger of the
0: axis? I prefer it, personally for me. I've done that road more than maybe 500 or 1,000 times. So I see things. I've driven to Calabar, I've driven to Ukari, I've driven to Daura, I've driven to Ilila in Sokoto, I've been to 34 states in Nigeria. There's no road anywhere. Our road infrastructures are in shambles. That money would have been better on that. And other very, very, very important critical things. So why we need to fix especially power so that the people can achieve some level of economic liberation. We must be mindful of the fact that if they don't eat today, they don't feed, their kids cannot go to business school so they can have quality education that also impact on their life in future. And you do those monstrous projects, who's going to do it? Who's going to be there?
3: Do you think the government can, the government can sustainably solve poverty by continuously treating its symptoms without addressing the structural causes?
0: It's a combination of both. I believe that you have to address the structural causes. But again, we need to look at the models of countries that have left poverty. Models that we can easily really
2: emulate
0: here. Example, countries like Bangladesh are taking out quite a lot of people out of poverty in the last 30 years. What have they done? China has been able to do that over a period of 50 years. Malaysia has been able to adequately tackle the poverty scourge over a period of 35 years. Yes, we know that there's some unconventional things that we need to come up with, especially in Nigeria, that might not be popular. For example, population control. I think we are growing too much in terms of population, personally. Nigeria grows at about, I think, currently about 3.73% population growth. That means at 230 million, 250 million people, our country is adding additional 10 million people every year. I feel that's much, personally, for me. But apart from that, the structural issues in the form of the right infrastructure to enable the people to generate private capital is something government has to do. But there must be a marry. Not that we're ambitious, let's put in all this infrastructure so that in 15 years, 20 years down the line, our people can now start having prosperity and everybody dies today. That must be a battle. That must be a sort of balance somehow.
2: Okay.
1: All right. If you're just joining us, you're listening to Glow Focus Live on Glow 99.1 FM, Ijabwe State, Akure. And we'll be looking at Nigeria's reality and versus the people's need alongside our resource person. I'm talking about Honorable Babatunde Farrow, PDP chieftain and a public affairs analyst. You can also tell us what your needs are, you know, as Nigerians by calling any of the studio lines. And let's see how we can cross-examine these things, do more practical, and of course, look at what government has done at all levels, including Ondo State and beyond. Studio lines are open 0805-551-1110. Or you try the second line, 0706-677-1822. Honorable, let's look at a few things, you know, recorded recently. Student welfare, there has been a rollout of Nigerian Education Loan Fund, NEL Fund, to buffer the rising cost of education for vulnerable students in Nigeria. And of course, there's a grassroots level. There has been the launching of Renewed Hope World Development Program, an initiative targeting the empowerment of over 1,000 individuals in each of Nigeria's over 8,000, you know, wards to stimulate macro economies. There has been targeted tariff slash. Ahead of my question, let's please entertain this call. Hello, good morning.
4: Hello.
1: Good morning.
4: Yeah, good morning.
1: Your name and where you're calling from, sir?
4: Yeah, this is Mr. Jordan from Lagos.
1: Please go ahead shortly.
4: Yeah, and my regards to your resource person that you brought into the studio.
2: Thank you very much.
4: Yeah, actually, I've not been in Akure for a while, but I've heard about what he has been doing. So I just want to encourage him to just keep up his good work, because the... I saw the video of the pregnant woman. He always supported the schools and the roads. And when God will give him the power to reach there. So I just want to encourage you. I'm big talking. I'm well on to you guys in the studio too.
2: Thank you. Right. You said you called from Lagos. Which medium are you using to listen to us? Is it your Radio Garden or the website or on Facebook?
4: I'm using Radio Garden.
2: Thank you very much.
4: Keep up the good work.
2: Thank you. Do you
1: have any expectation as a Nigerian, you know, vis-a-vis the current, you know, issues?
4: Yeah, we all have a feeling of better Nigeria, you know, like with a young man like Mr. Farrow.
0: Who is this person?
4: Trying to go there, and we need more youth. This is what we call the not too young to rule.
2: Okay.
0: What's his name?
4: So he's the kind of man that I study a lot, and
1: what's
4: the
1: your name
4: feedback
1: again?
4: I'm getting about him.
1: What's your name
4: really
1: again?
4: Encouraging.
1: Jordan, what?
4: Jordan Oshabi.
2: Oshabi,
1: thank you very much for calling the radio station. Mr. Farrow, you just heard now that you're an example of not too young to run. He said he takes that as his own expectation. He expects that, okay, that young persons who are going to represent those who are already there. Please allow us speak this one more call before I pose another question. Hello, good morning.
5: Hello, good morning.
1: Your name and where you're calling from?
5: I'm calling from Fanny Bin Akure, Mommy Bibi. From Akure here.
1: All right.
2: Go ahead.
5: You see, I so much appreciate your guest, Mr. Farrow.
0: That's the best thing.
2: Okay.
5: So we're
2: listening.
5: His plan, his strategies, his way of life, the way he handles things, the way he sees the security necessity in Nigeria to do something. I so much like him. Let him keep up and compete with him. Yeah. He was talking just now. He said he's not praying to be governor. What if government is president? What will you do? My God,
2: I was also thinking in that direction. Thank you very much
1: for calling the radio station.
2: I hope you are not mesmerized on Empire, because you're like Mike, surprised. Like, oh, what
0: you're
2: is
0: not,
2: it? I'm
0: not a very shy person.
2: So it shows that Nigerians are listening at this time.
3: Mike and Comfort. I like to ask honorables, a question. You made mention of the economic growth. We've discussed this. So NBS says Nigeria's real GDP grew by 3.89% in one quarter in 2026 this year. So you may say ordinary Nigerians don't immediately feel the GDP growth, and that's a legitimate, you know,
1: Yes, thank you.
3: But should we completely dismiss economic growth simply because its benefits are not immediately visible in every household?
0: GDP growth is important. It shows creativity, productivity in an economy.
3: Yeah.
0: But why? The problem is this. When these figures don't translate to food, microeconomic impact, that's the problem. For example, let me give you, I think sometimes as economists, we're trying to bamboozle people with data. And let me break it down. So let's say Glow FM last year make $1 billion. And half year this year, just 6 months, they made $1 billion. So with projection, if everybody was saying, if in half year you've already made revenue of last year, on paper, it looks very good. To the owners of Glow FM, the investors, it looks very good. But let's say I work as a presenter here. Last year, my monthly salary is 100. 2 years ago, my monthly salary was 100. When Public Glow FM made 300 million. 4 years ago, when Glow FM made, let's say, 15 million, my salary was still the same 100. Now that you are projected to probably exceed 2 billion, because we've even done 1 billion half year, I'm still making 100. Why the owners are happy that Glow FM is growing? What is the impact on the average staff that have been working on it? Don't forget, let's leave all this foreign reserve at growing to 53 billion. Economy is growing at 3.6. People are hungry. People cannot buy fuel. People cannot feed. People are eating without meat. People can't go to school. Schools are resumed in Akure for a week. Parents are looking for where to get money to buy books. On the day to day, rent, people cannot live in decent accommodation. Transport, people are walking from Ojaoba and going through the long road because they cannot pay the transport that used to be 100 naira from Ojaoba to First Bank roundabout. It's now 400 naira. People are walking. Healthcare people cannot buy malaria drugs, which was 450 naira. It's now about 3,000. Let's leave the semantics for the economics. The microeconomic is looking good. What is it on the life of the person? Someone is not eating. You are saying reserve is 53 billion and GDP is 3.8%. We are projected to eat 4%. What the hell is that?
3: What about the debt servicing? The country that have been serviced?
0: Look, I'm not wrong. I'm not a politician.
3: A lot of expenses are ground. Wish the government had, you know, financing.
0: Sometimes I used to pray I'm not a politician.
3: That is not even known to us ordinary Nigeria.
0: My brother, debt management is a very important tool in economics. In economics.
3: Yeah.
0: There is no country in the world that does not have debt. The most prosperous country in the world, the country with the biggest GDP, is America. America also has the biggest debt in the world. So it's not a bad thing. It's not a bad thing to have debt. The problem is the debt you took, what did you use the debt for?
2: Mm.
0: That is the problem that happened. If I go to a bank, I don't want to do advert today, and I borrow 100 million to set up Glow FM, for example, and I'm able to take 30 brilliant young people off the street of Ondo State to come and work here. They are productive. We can, and again, within a year, we can probably make as much money as to pay back. Maybe the 100 million is to be paid in 5 years. That means when you amortize it, I'm probably supposed to pay 24 million a year. And we can do revenue of about, let's say, 60-70, so we can pay our, we can service our loan, we can generate employment for people. That is a good loan. It's not a bad loan.
2: Mm.
0: The problem is, if I take 100 million today, and I go and do a wedding with comfort,
1: and I can't plow back,
0: and we can't pay, that when it becomes a bad loan.
2: Mm.
0: So when people keep saying, debt management, what's the work of government if not to see how you can manage some of this debt? For me, I've said this in this studio. If government today says to equip our military and solve the insecurity issues in Nigeria completely, we are taking a $20 billion facility from consortium of banks. And this is what they're going to do. It will double our workforce of security. We will revamp our military hardware. We will fix our military barracks. We will enhance their welfare. In 3 months, everybody will be saying, you can drive at night. To me, it's a good loan to take.
2: Mm.
0: Take it. Because by the time you fix your insecurity, fix and all of us thing. Goes to the farm, suddenly the guy that needs to come and beg me for money because he cannot access his farm in Family Lugba does not need to come and beg about the farm again. He goes to his farm. He makes money. By making money, he feeds his family. So the velocity of money, that is a good loan.
2: Mm.
0: The problem is when we take big money for things that are not adding value. I can tell you some loans that the Nigerian government have taken that I don't really understand. There's a loan that Ondo State government took some time now that they are running. I still understand. I don't like talking about it because they are using the loan to do something in my hometown.
3: And let's talk about it.
0: But that particular loan, I don't know how it's going to run. In a city that does not have potable water, I don't
1: know. Do you know how much that loan is?
0: $222 million.
1: For what? For what kind of project?
0: I don't know how to go into it.
2: All right. Okay, very quickly, sir.
0: You guys know.
2: Yes,
0: you
2: have, I am going
3: you don't
2: to,
3: know, but you
2: I,
3: know.
2: I
3: you, should have gone
2: to,
3: you should have gone deeper because
1: I want to know. Towards that
3: yes,
1: place,
3: we want to know. Because
1: you want to see
0: what
1: happy.
0: They are spending it on my own town.
3: This is an allegation.
0: I don't want to criticize.
2: He said the only part that is mostly.
0: That loan cannot pay itself back. It can't pay itself back.
1: Why? Because the area is not viable.
0: No, the water system in Akure have changed over years. The pipe bond system that we're running is practically almost non-existent. We now run a bowl catchment captive water system. Maybe instead of taking such huge loan and running rubber underground pipe that will be spoiled in 3 years, maybe we should just look at selective.
1: There are quality pipes that can be there for 10 years or more, or you know, good. You think that was a misplaced priority, that there are more pressing needs in the area?
0: For welfare is good, but that loan can't pay itself back.
2: All
0: they
2: right.
0: can commercialize that project. It won't make money.
2: Okay. Oh. All right.
0: It won't make money.
2: Okay.
0: That loan will be paid back from other government revenue. That loan can't
1: because you can't sell that water.
0: Even if you try to sell it, people will break the pipe.
1: The military, they will say,
0: the military system.
1: Maybe you're supposed to give us water in the first place.
0: Yes, people say they won't. But if you try to enforce it, they already use a well bowl system. So
1: they'll go back to the well?
0: To do their bowl system.
2: All right.
0: Back to their well.
2: Honorable Faro, with what you've said, how can citizens hold government accountable to ensure public funds address real needs, not just white elephant projects?
0: The people just have to show that they are involved.
2: How?
0: By asking questions. Let's ask ourselves. Last time I was on your program, I raised a very big poster. You know, sometimes, because I just wish I'm not a politician, really. I would have been able to add real questions. But if you talk, they would say, when people ask questions on costing, quality processes. But I found out that because of the kind of system you have, if you ask questions too much, people feel you are, especially if that project directly benefits where you seem to have ancestral links, people feel you are 18 on your people. Ah, she won't she see. Although I'm not sure she see. The budget won't take $300 billion. Lorie, why she saw dollar? Talk about she can't come back below see. Garo, okay, can't come back below see. Okay, sorry, I'm forgive my.
2: We understand. Of course, it's relatable.
0: It benefits you, so you're supposed to keep quiet. But for me, people like to ask questions more. The media, you guys are doing better. We are trying to put government on their toes. We need to do more. And the law enforcement also just have to also act more. Because some of... I don't know. I'm being careful.
2: Yeah. Would like you to please... you're being careful. You're not... You don't... Feel free to say it if you know it. I mean, law enforcement agencies should do the needful, you know.
1: Do a mention.
2: Do you think that the law enforcement agencies, they are some way, somehow, politically motivated by incumbency power? Do you think so? Do you think that is what has restrained them from doing what they ought to be doing?
0: You can't rule that out because every money has mail trail. Money don't just disappear. There's no money that passed through the Nigeria interbank settlement system that the NFIU doesn't have access to. So when you can't steal without If the law enforcement agents want to know, they will know. Recently, I was invited by the Department of State Security investigating a particular matter. And when they were asking me questions, they needed my information to help them on a particular investigation. They were investigating a particular company in Abuja. At a point, I turned to the investigators, how did you people have this kind of access to data? They hear every call, they see every messages, they track every base station.
1: You mean they have what to use to do their job, except
0: so they don't want to do it. So that's what I'm saying. So you cannot remove the point of political interference why the law enforcement guys are not doing their work optimally.
1: All right, thank you very much. I've loved to pose a last-minute question, but just in case, you are going to give a one-line answer.
0: No, go ahead.
1: If you are in charge, would you remove subsidy, and to what advantage?
0: As president, you mean?
1: Yes.
0: What kind of subsidy? Energy subsidy or electricity
2: fuel subsidy?
0: Yes.
1: You would?
0: Yeah.
1: Two reasons.
0: In
1: 30 seconds.
0: What it was costing us, the country cannot afford it at this time. But if the economy, what I would have done is, because currency is best estimate, if we're still running subsidy, it would cost Nigeria $15 billion a year. But what I've done differently is that this $15 billion I'm saving, I will put minimum of $5 billion on social welfare. So that the poorest or the poor get voucher for transport, get voucher for food banks. The rich can take care of itself. I can buy fuel at 3,000. Government should not be subsidizing me.
1: All right.
0: Mm-hmm. But the average guy in Odiolowo cannot afford it. So as a person, government should subsidize.
1: Thank you very much. It's been a swell time with Honorable Babatunde Faro, PDP Chieftain and Public Affairs Analyst. And together, we've been able to look at Nigeria's priorities and the people's needs. You are the people back home. You know what your needs are. Please amplify to those in charge and please act well your part. My name is Mike Halim Obafemi, on behalf of the production crew and the executive producer of the program, Dr. Kaede, Ezekiel Kaede Akonde, and the supervising producer at our AGM, as well as the crew. Please join us on Friday for a fresh edition between 10 a.m. and 12 noon. Guys.
3: All right, thank you very much. My name is Kingsley Iniovosa.
2: And that's what you can take on today's edition of Glow Focus, your mid-morning conversation. It returns on Friday, God willing. A very big thank you once again to our guest, Honorable Babatunde Faro, Public Affairs Analyst, and of course, a politician at that. Thank you very much for doing justice to the question being asked. My name is Comfort Omolafe. Bye for now.
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0: 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This is Global News on Glow 99.1 FM, Ijakpo Estate, Akure. My name is Comfort Omolafe. The highlights. Shettima to address world leaders at UNGA tomorrow. IMF urges UK, US to cut borrowing as government interest costs soar. Trump threatens to annihilate Iran as diplomatic push intensifies. Details of the stories and more in a moment. Please stay tuned.
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News in detail. Vice President Kashim Shettima will tomorrow present Nigeria's position on the reform of global institutions and other major international issues before world leaders at the 81st session of the United Nations General Assembly, UNGA, in New York, United States. Shettima, who is representing President Bola Tinubu and leading Nigeria's delegation to the global gathering, is expected to use a national statement to convey the president's priorities on sustainable development, peace and security, climate action, and push for a more equitable global economic order. The vice president joined other world leaders at the United Nations headquarters for the opening of the general debate of the 81st UNGA yesterday. The Nigeria Center for Disease Control and Prevention has said travelers arriving from countries with active or relevant Ebola virus disease transmission may be required to complete health declaration forms as part of measures to prevent the importation and spread of the disease. The NCDC disclosed this in an interim public health advisory issued yesterday amid the ongoing Ebola outbreak in the Democratic Republic of Congo. The advisory signed by the Director General of the NCDC, Jide Idris, said the measure followed an assessment of the evolving epidemiological situation and consultations with public health experts and the Federal Ministry of Health and Social Welfare. However, it clarified the passengers arriving from other countries were currently exempt from completing the form. In Kisangani, one of the latest health zones in the Democratic Republic of Congo, DRC, to be hit by the Ebola epidemic, Ebola response teams hosted a meeting with deaf people earlier this week to raise awareness of the signs and risk of Ebola. Glorious SI Doctor on DRC's Ebola's response team said people living with disabilities and more vulnerable during the ongoing Ebola outbreak. He said the symptoms of Ebola include vomiting, fever, bleeding, adding that people need to protect themselves by greeting without physical touches to avoid spread, advising them to regularly wash their hands and always use protective masks. The World Health Organization has said the outbreak remains out of control and is on track to surpass the 2014-2016 West Africa Ebola outbreak, the deadliest on record, which killed more than 11,000 people, primarily in Guinea, Liberia and Sierra Leone. A senior South African police officer appeared in court yesterday on rape and sexual grooming charges, intensifying scrutiny of gender-based violence in a country where one of the world's highest violent crime rates occurred. Authorities said Lieutenant General Shadrach Sibiya, the suspended Deputy National Police Commissioner, is accused of sexually grooming a 16-year-old girl between July and August 2026 and raping an 18-year-old teenager at a hotel in Johannesburg's affluent Sandton district. His arrest comes as authorities face growing pressure over gender-based violence after nine women were found murdered each of Johannesburg within the space of 2 months. Report has that one in three women in South Africa experienced physical or sexual violence during their lifetime. According to official data, and the government has declared gender-based violence a national disaster. South Sudan President Salva Kiir reportedly dissolved the transitional government yesterday, hours after signing amendments to election laws that removed the requirement to complete a permanent constitution and national census before a vote. Report has it that heavy security was deployed in the country as the president prepared to dissolve the government for the first ever election, with analysts warning that last-minute legal changes gave him total control over the transition. This comes a day after changes to the National Elections Act that allowed Kiir to stay in power while removing all vice presidents appointed under the 2018 peace deal
during the election period. South Sudan gained independence in 2011, but soon after plunged into a five-year civil war and remains one of the poorest and most corrupt countries in the world. Elections are due on December the 22nd, having twice been postponed, but the government is full to implement almost any of the preconditions set out in a 2018 peace agreement. International Monetary Fund has warned the world's advanced economies, including the UK and US, need to cut borrowing and reduce debt levels following weeks of spiraling government interest costs. IMF's head, Kristalina Georgieva, said global economic shocks had been pushing debt levels up to high, so that government had taken no action to contain that service cost. Georgieva said the warning becomes imperative as government borrowing costs have surged in response to wars disrupting the supply of oil, which has fueled inflation. 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Still to come on the other side of the bulletin, Trump threatens had to annihilate Iran, his diplomatic push intensifies. Please stay with us.

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1: 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Now to the rest of the bulletin. United States President Donald Trump has warned yesterday that he could annihilate Iran if there is no deal to end the war, but also suggested an agreement could come soon amid a diplomatic push at the United Nations. Trump announced this yesterday while giving a speech at the UN General Assembly in New York. Meanwhile, Iran's armed forces dismissed Trump's comment at the UN as propaganda, saying the response is full readiness to inflict more severe, crushing and unpredictable blows on the aggressors. However, discussions have continued in a bid to end the nearly 7 months conflict that began with joint U.S.-Israeli strikes and has since killed thousands, driven up oil prices and drawn in neighboring countries. United States President Donald Trump has reportedly signed a security deal with the leaders of Greenland and Denmark on the sidelines of the UN General Assembly, cooling temperatures after his calls for control over the autonomous Danish territory. Under the wide-ranging 10-page pact, the United States will build two military bases in Greenland, which will be established in Narsarsuaq in the south of the island and Mestersvig in the east, in addition to the Pufik base, which has already been operating in the north. Recall that since returning to the presidency in January 2025, Trump has repeatedly insisted that the United States needs to control Greenland for strategic reasons. The agreement also stipulates that Greenland, home to about 57,000 inhabitants, must continue to abide by the agreement, even if it obtains independence from Denmark. In Indonesia, Ministry of Health in Indonesia says about 175,000 people in Indonesia have suffered from respiratory illness since August as the country continues to battle wildfires that have raged for weeks. Reports says forest fires have engulfed part of the country as well as neighboring Malaysia and Singapore in toxic smog, pushing air quality indices into unhealthy territory. Indonesia has, however, deployed more than 54,000 officials and dozens of jets to the island of Borneo and Sumatra for water bombing, but the vast territory and challenging peatland conditions make it hard to put out the fires. Indonesia regularly battles wildfires during its annual dry season, which usually runs from July through October. Moving on to the sporting arena, Turkey-based Madagascar midfielder Ryan Revolosin says the Barra are not intimidated by the Super Eagles ahead of the 2027 Africa Cup of Nations qualifying opener against Nigeria in Uyo on Friday. Revolosin and his teammate arrived in Nigeria on Monday, settling in ahead of the star-studded hosts who began arriving yesterday. It is reported that Nigeria will be without striker Victor Osimhen, who has been ruled out with an injury, but Revolosin, who plays for Ahmedspor in the Turkish Super League, insists Madagascar are not scared of facing Nigeria, regardless of the big names in the Eagles squad. Madagascar ranked 104th in the latest FIFA rankings, have a squad comprising largely players based in European lower divisions and African leagues. That will be all on Global News. But before we go, a quick recap of our major stories. In the Sudanese will inform you that Vice President Kashim Shettima will tomorrow present Nigeria's position on the reform of global institutions and other major international issues before world leaders at the 81st session of the United Nations General Assembly in New York, United States. Brought to you hearing that International Monetary Fund has warned the world's advanced economies, including the UK and US, need to cut borrowing and reduce debt levels following weeks of spiraling government interest costs. And last on our major stories, we informed you that US President Donald Trump has warned yesterday that he could annihilate Iran if there is no deal to end the war, but also suggested an agreement could come soon amid a diplomatic push at the United Nations. And that'll be all on Global News on Glow 99.1 FM, Ijakpo Estate, Akure. Edited by Oluwaremi Lekwinduwu. My name is Comfort Omolafe. Many thanks for listening. Good afternoon.

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Good afternoon, our dear listeners. How are you doing? How is your day going? Hope you're well today and hope the sun is shining where you are. You're welcome to Rotary Half Hour on your darling station, Glow 99.1 FM. My name is Juliet Okun. You can also call me Jules. And you know what we do on Rotary Half Hour. If today is your first time of joining us here on Glow 99.1 FM Rotary Half Hour, we'll talk about Rotary, the world of Rotary, the giving path of Rotary, the administrative part of Rotary, everything you need to know about Rotary. That's what we do on Rotary Half Hour on your beautiful and only radio station here in Ijapu Estate, in the city of Akure, Glow 99.1 FM. Please do not change the dial. In a minute, we'll be back. Thank you.

0: All right. Thank you so much. Thank you for not changing the dials. Thank you for still staying with us here. This is Rotary Half Hour on Glow 99.1 FM. And today I have here with me a beautiful woman, a daughter of the soil. She is no other than Rotarian Margaret Adeshida Akidu. She is a president, a serving president, President Rotary Club of Akure. She is the 46th president of the Rotary Club of Akure. Let's welcome Yuma. Ta-da,
1: thank you. Thank you for having me.
0: All right, you're welcome, Ma.
1: Thank you so much.
0: All right, so how do you feel today?
1: I feel good.
0: Are you happy to be here?
1: Yes, you know, my first time being here, and I've been looking forward to it, actually.
0: So, all right.
1: Thank you.
0: All right.
1: Nice meeting everyone.
0: All right. Without wasting much of our time, let's go into today's topic.
1: Yes, ma'am.
0: All right. So today we'll be looking at community projects, especially in the area of education. I do know that you are a president, the president of the Rotary Club of Akure. And the Rotary Club of Akure has one of the most beautiful and significant projects in terms of education. But before I come to that, I'd like to ask you your Rotary journey. Can you share with us your Rotary journey? What enticed you to join Rotary?
1: Thank you. I relocated to Nigeria over 9 years now. While I was in UK, I joined Rotary. That was introduced to me. I was introduced to Rotary by a friend from the parent governor of my kid's school in UK, Essex. At that time, you know, I joined. I was immediately the assistant secretary, so I was doing my bits and doing my Rotary fellowship with them, fast-tracking to become a president at that time. But unfortunately, my classification derived me from doing that, so I have to now pull back to do my job, you know, on my classification. And on returning to Nigeria or relocating to Nigeria, I will say I've been wanting to join Rotary. So 4 years after my relocating, I joined Rotary, and I joined Rotary Club of Akure here. And ever since, I've been happy in Rotary, the people I meet, the things we do, service to humanitarian, you know, a service above self, using our treaties, our time, talent, and treasure. So that's my journey so far in Rotary.
0: All right. Thank you so much for letting us into your Rotary journey, how you became a Rotarian. Good to know that you've been in the Rotary circle for a while now. And so, very quickly, because of our time, can you tell us about this, your star project, the Imafor Secondary School? Can you tell us about it?
1: Okay. There's this theme that we normally celebrate in Rotary. It's one of the theme of the month in July, which is basic education and literacy. So obviously, the presiding president at 2001, Deji Akinwalere, they approached Imafor and realized that it's full of farmers, cocoa farmers to be precise. The communities were big. There were about 14 villages as well surrounding that suburb. And they realized that there's no school at all. The primary school were just few kids being taken by some aunties and uncles, teaching them primary school subjects. So they now wanted to erect a school there. But thanks to Olumafor now said it's better to propose a secondary school because they saw the likelihood of the village not having the kids there not having any education at all, and that will affect because it's not far long to reach Alagbaka, which is the center of Akure thereabouts. So at that time, you know, his investiture, they raised money. The then Deji, may his soul rest in peace, the Deji of Akure at that time, 2011, Adebi Adeshida, now deceased, and the Majua of Ilututun came, and then a donation was raised, and they commenced the 6-block classroom with a staff room, a library, and toilets as well. That's how the Emafo school was created, in relations to the Rotary Ways, which is to do basic education, and that's part of it that we do. So at that time, the school was erected, though they didn't complete it in that 2011. It was then completed as the presiding president over the year comes in, and they keep taking the project on. It was handed over to the government at 2023. Still fully furnished with computers, desks, and table. Burglary in the rooms. And Sister Club, Rotary Club of Akure Prestige, gave a full lap in there as well. So the school is up and running. And we're looking forward that the school itself will be an exam center for JAM and other SAT tests as well. So at least the community now, they're keen to it. And Olumafo did a great job as well at that time to ensure that the community buy into that idea. So it was the community that gave the land that was the school was built on. So that's
0: all
1: how
0: right.
1: We have
0: thank
1: that.
0: You. Thank you so much, Ma, telling you. Us the story of how the Emafo Secondary School was built. And now, I know that in Rotary, every September is Basic Education and Literacy Month, where yes. I think Rotary knows that every September is more like back to school month every year for, you know, around the world. And so, for this year, as a serving president, are you doing anything in this Emafo school? Because I know this Emafo school is the star project of the Rotary Club of Akure. Rotary Club of Akure is so attached to it. So now, as a serving president, would you also be doing something significant there?
1: On that theme of the month for this year, as the serving president, I thought, because we've done so much and so well to Emafo High School, we now thought we have a twin in Sacred Heart Primary School. These twins were born by their mom, and unfortunately, their mom passed. We empowered the mother at that time. So when she now delivered her twins, she passed on. So we took it upon ourselves in Rotary Club Akure to now, you know, fund that the two kids, two boys. They are 7 years old now, and they're in primary two.
0: Wow.
1: And they're doing so well. They have a good report. We went there, saw their report sheet, and they're very brilliant. They're very cool. Their dad is looking after them very well. The school testified to the great job their dad is doing, looking after two young boys. And he has to go to work himself, you know, looking for daily bread. So having said that, we went to the school. We paid full scholarship, the books, textbook, school uniform, you know, PE kids, and we pay for the school fees as well for these two kids. So for the theme of the month as well, we are looking to go and look for other kids in that school that are very brilliant to see if we can buy them textbooks for their coursework and their studies in the classroom, and then look for other schools as well within this by next week. Do exercise book, that one is in progress, to give to them textbook, particularly because some parents are still finding it difficult to fund the price of the school books that the kids use, though they're still in primary school. So that's what we've done for this year. We've been doing that on a year-to-year basis,

0: But we just thought we should focus on this other section because there are need in that area too.
1: All right. Thank you so much, Ma. I do know that we'll come back to the Imafor school. Okay. I do know that...

0: What propelled you into wanting to do that project at Oda Maternity Center?
1: Okay, thank you. I've been to Oda Ilekun Health Center once because I was looking for, you know, clinic, hospitals that are in need. So I thought within the area, I'm not far from that. I live near there. So, and I saw that they only have a small place. It was done out of mud. So the Oba of that community now gave them that mud house, which they now, you know, renovated into a conducive place for them. Though it wasn't big enough, but at least about 7 communities used that Ilekun Health Center. So we now thought, okay, the theme of our month in Rotary in July was maternal and child health. We thought, okay, that's good. So I suggested to other presidents that should we use that health center. So we visited the health center and I realized they only have one ward room. For the expectant moms, once they deliver, they use the same room and it's just 2 bed. So they only have just that. Plus, when other people are coming in, being admitted, like there was a grandpa that was admitted while we were there. He was admitted into the same room. So if any other person should come, there's no bed for them. So we thought, okay, we only came there, we only went there actually at that time in July to see if we can give birthing kids to expectant moms. But we saw that it was far-fetched from that. So we thought, we still went ahead and gave birthing kids to 20 expectant moms from that Ilekun Health Center registered with them. They were happy and they received the gift. So now the hospital is now lacking. So we thought we need to now give extra rooms to the hospital.
0: Okay, thank you so much, Mama. My president, I really do appreciate you for all of this analysis into your projects as the president, Rotary Club of Akure. And we'll be opening the studio line now to our dear listeners. You're in the office, in your car out there, wherever you are right now, you're listening to us. We sincerely appreciate your time. We'll be opening the studio line now and we want you to call in. You have your questions, you have your observations, you have your opinions, you want to say something to about Rotary, you want to ask questions, please do call in. I know that my president, Rotarian Margaret Adeshida Akidu, I do know that she will answer, she will do justice to whatever you have to say. And the studio number to call is 080-55-51-11-10, 080-55-51-11-10. Please do call in and be a part of this conversation. So, my president, we'll be talking about the Imafor School again.
1: Okay.
0: Be talking about it again because it's your SAR project and this is Basic Education and Literacy Month, the theme of Rotary for September. All right, so I'd like to ask, all of these that Rotary have done since starting the school till now, how have they been able to sustain it? Is the community a part of the project? How have they been able to sustain the school? How have they been able to manage the school?
1: Thank you. At that time when
0: I think we have a caller.
1: Oh,
0: my
1: okay.
0: President.
2: Hello,
0: good afternoon.
2: Hello, sir. Hello, sir.
0: Please go ahead. All right, we lost the call there. I'm sure the caller will call back. All right, so back to you, Ma.
1: Okay, yes, at that time the school was built.
0: We do have another caller. Hello.
3: Hello.
0: Hello, good afternoon.
3: Hello, good afternoon. How are you?
0: I'm very well.
3: Hello, Olu Bright is my name, calling from Yirikota because

0: Anyway, first of all, let me greet my president. Job well done.
1: Thank you, sir.
0: Please, I don't know whether we get an helping hand in our area too at Rita Bele there. So I'm going to need also need helping hand too. I mean, after the roadblock, you see the right by the right hand side. So maybe you have one or two to do for us, we'll be happy.
2: Where?
0: Location? After going to OSIC studio, after the roadblock, then you branch. That's the mentality.
2: Okay, what's the name?
0: By the right hand side.
2: Center.
0: Towards the Jare Road.
2: What's the name of the maternity center?
0: I don't know the maternity center, but it's maternity center.
2: All right. Thank you so much.
0: Thank you very much.
2: Yes, sir. My president, over to you.
1: Okay, thank you, sir. We've just heard about this and we will look into it. I can visit the place as well. So to gather information further than what our caller have just said. So
2: okay,
1: it's something
2: that's basically about the need assessments.
1: Yes, we do the need assessments, and this is what Rotary does.
2: All right, so thank you. But back to the Mafo School sustainability.
1: Yes, at that time when the school was built, Olumafo did a great job. He single-handedly employed teachers in the school and other non-teaching staffs, and he was paying them.
2: Wow, from his pocket.
1: Yes.
2: Wow. And how about now? Is the government fully involved now?
1: Yes. 2023, if I'm right, the government took over the school.
2: Okay, but Rotary still does go there, do projects. School,
1: yes,
2: you know?
1: Yes. We are like parts, like a parent in the school. Last year they did their entire sports. We have a house there, Rotary Club Akure.
2: Okay, Rotary Club of Akure House.
1: Yes.
2: Wow, beautiful. Nice stuff.
1: Yes, it is.
2: All right, so Ma, I would like to ask you, my president, being a Rotarian out there in the other country and being a Rotarian here, is there any difference?
1: Yes.
2: Okay. Positively, negatively?
1: All
2: right. So which did you enjoy more? Let me put it that way.
1: Sincerely, here.
2: Okay.
1: Enjoy the one here. You know, I enjoy the one here much. At that time when I was a Rotarian in UK, I was the only lady and I was the youngest. Others were like 68, 70 and above. So I seems to be like the only lady among them, and they were all happy, received me wholeheartedly. That's what Rotary does best.
2: All right. So, Ma, my president, as a president now, the whole essence of this program is to talk to the people out there, our listeners out there, tell them that Rotary does exist in Akure and its environs. We have about 9 or 10 Rotary clubs in Ondo State. And as a president, please toast our listeners to join Rotary, to join your club.
1: Okay. Listeners, I'd like to invite you to Rotary first. Rotary Club of Akure. We're just opposite the Akure Mall, which is by the shop, right? And beside the Obas Council Secretariat, we just share a fence between them. So if you do come to us, come and visit and see what we do amongst us in Rotary Club. We're friendly, cheerful, easygoing, and we just do charity business, and that's what we do best. So please come and see for yourself what we do in Rotary. We'll be able to enlighten you more on other things that Rotary does. Rotary is worldwide. If you join us here, you can fellowship anywhere.
2: All right. Thank you so much, my president. And what will be your final words, words of encouragement, advice to still toasting our listeners out there?
1: Rotary is good. Rotary is a leader full of leaders with respect. We have a song that we normally sing, so I'm carving that out of that song, which is the sincerity about Rotary. When you join Rotary, there are more benefits that you enjoy from it.
2: All
1: apart
2: right.
1: from the friendship, there are more benefits. that will be not just for the person that joined, it will be for the entire family. So Rotary is a family business. You join Rotary as a wife, your husband will be a Rotarian. Even if he doesn't join Rotary, he will know fully everything to do with Rotaries. Just like myself, my husband is a hidden corner Rotarian, and he knows everything about Rotary, my kids as well, my family. They have a Rotary here, Rotary there. So come and join us.
2: All right. Thank you so much, Ma. I know I've asked you your final words already, but I'd like to also ask, what is your gain so far in Rotary?
1: My gain in Rotary so far that I've been here, it's that my voice is louder now.
2: Okay.
1: That's that. I was a soft talker before, but my voice is quite louder now. I've met friends. I've gained other acquired skills from Rotary, you know, made friends, visit other Rotarians, and other friendship exchange came from different countries to Akure. I've met them. So.
2: All right. Wonderful, wonderful
1: Rotary
2: stuff.
1: Rotary is good.
2: All right. Dear listeners, if you want to reach out to my president or you want to know more about Rotary after the live program, the number to call in is 080-3388-7722. I'll take it again. 080-3388-7722. Please join a Rotary Club. Locate a Rotary Club around you and join. My name is Juliet Okon. You can also call me Jules. See you next week.
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4: 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Baba Olusegun Dokita Amos Abiodun Omorisemi yo mo wa ni kale laago kan bosan ojoru fun itoni sona lori ilana igbe aye to mu ni dagbadogbo pe laye kanrin kesi ile ise ero radio glo yi le o ti ma gbo won eku oju lona.
5: 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Akinyukwabo, Sori Ilewe, Ori Afefe, Ti Glo, FM 99.1. 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Once again we say we are still on stress. Today we want to mention how you can overcome your stress. We emphasize that stress will not kill you. Stress will not destroy you. Stress will not end you. sex will not lead you to suicide. Millions of people, when they face stress of life, they resort to suicide. Do not let suicide be the end of your life. 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Stress is harmful, but stress is helpful. Are you the statement? Stress is harmful and stress is useful. If you make yourself stress wise, to make you wise, to make you strong, to make you rich, stress can help you do that. I want to give you how your stress can be helpful to you. How can your stress help you? What to do during the moment of stress? 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What to do during the moment of stress? You are not alone. Claim your right now. I say you are not alone. Say it to me, I'm not alone. I have God with me. Mo fe so fun e pe ki se yin nikan le rin ninu aye. Mo pe enikan wa pelu re to le mu okan re bale. Eyin ni Olorun ti o da o. Claim your rights. For me, one is alone. You are not alone. God created you, and He promised to be with you. What are the steps in climbing a high mountain, such as the mountain at Idari? That is, Idari Mountain. There are methods people can climb it. The community made some guidelines of overcoming or climbing the hill. 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No amount of stress you may have in life, you have to begin with a determination that you will overcome the stress. I still repeat, the first thing is to have a determination that you are going to overcome stress. Stress is a mountain in the life of a man. Stress is a mountain in the life of a woman. Stress is a mountain in the life of human beings. Therefore, there are 10 things I want to give you today that relate you to God, who is your creator. God is your creator. You are not alone. He will help you. 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Be in closeness to God. The 10 steps I want to mention to you today will help you be in closeness to God, which I myself, giving you the suggestion today, I've done. Step 1. Learn from the parable of talents in Matthew 25:24-30. Life is full of risks. You must be ready to take risks. But it must be a calculated risk. A lot of people are taking risks, but they do not calculate it. It must be a calculated risk. Talents given on the strength to deliver. Risk was involved during the time. The stress, you must pray that the Lord give you or give me courage to be bold, to have boldness to overcome my stress, to overcome my failure, and then to be able to have achievement in future. 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The first thing in your life, the talent God has given you, or examine yourself. From the beginning of your life, you have a special task, a special talent, a special business, which God asks you to do. Examine it. Don't kill yourself. Reevaluate your life. Reevaluate your talents. Reevaluate your education. And know that you can still be useful. Two, victory is sure. Just have confidence in yourself. God has created you. The first step you need to know is to claim that you can still be useful. Victory is sure. Just have confidence in yourself. Romans 8:31-39. Especially Romans 8:37. He said, no, in all these things, we are more than conquerors through him who loved us, and God and Christ are close to us during our stress. 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